0: 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Happy Sunday to you. Hope you are having a great 4th of July weekend. Hope you enjoyed your 4th yesterday. 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
1: So some positive news to report on. I got details coming up in just a few minutes for you. I'm Roxy Romeo, now with Johnny Venus. I want you back after that flip of tea with affirmations.

0: Real 95.9, Youngstown's number one for hip hop and R&B. Keeping you rolling through your Sunday night. You're hanging out with your girl, Roxy Romeo. Stay close for more music. Coi Leray and NBA Youngboy Better Than Yours. That's on the way. Plus Mariah Designs' Burning Blue and Belly Gang Christensen Friend Do. And congratulations going out to Malak Hero. She just won her congressional seat in Denver. She defeated 15-term incumbent Representative Diane DeGette. And Diane held that seat for almost 30 years. But this is a testament that if you have a goal, if you have a dream, you can accomplish it. Malat is 29 years old. She was working as a barista when she decided to run for Congress. And look at her today. Head over to our Black Information Network, BINnews.com. Full stories on there for you. All the details for you to catch up.
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I'm Roxy Romeo with Belly Gang Cushington. Friend Zoo is coming up next. But right now, it's all about Mariah the Scientist.

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0: 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Coming up on the flip side, Kehlani and Usher, Shoulda Never. That's kicking up more music for you, plus Chris Brown and Bryson Tiller with It Depends. I'm Roxy Romeo, and a new day, a new lawsuit. So 7-Eleven just filed a lawsuit against Nike over their new Air Max 95S. 7-Eleven claims that the new sneaker design uses a stripe pattern and color combination that closely resembles 7-Eleven's well-known orange, green, and red branding. They say it could confuse customers into thinking the shoe could be an official 7-Eleven collab. And I'll tell you, when I first read this, I was like, 7-Eleven is reaching, but I take that back, okay? In 7-Eleven's defense, the shoe has been described as 7-Eleven inspired, especially considering the shoe is dropping on 7-Eleven, July 11th. Yeah, so seems a little too coincidental to me. So 7-Eleven is accusing Nike of trademark infringement, and they are actually trying to stop the release of the shoe. So will they be successful is the question. Nike so far has not responded.
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1: Mariah the Scientist and Kelly Uchis, Is It a Crime? Is coming up for you in 4 minutes. Roxy Romeo, keeping those good vibes going on your Sunday night. Now let's get into Brent Faiyaz, his latest, Butterflies.

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1: I remember you was conflicted, misusing your influence. Sometimes I did the same, abusing my power full of resentment. Resentment that turned into a deep depression. 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I didn't want to self-destruct. The evils of Lucy was all around me. So I went running for answers.
2: 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Keeping you rolling through your Sunday night, hanging out with your girl Roxy Romeo. Coming up for you on the other side, Chris Brown and Leon Thomas Fallin. That's kicking things off, plus Drake, Janice, Shut the F Up, and Cardi and Bruno Would Please Me. So if you are a fan of Bed Bath & Beyond, then you have got to get in on their legendary coupon hunt and sweepstakes. They are hooking so many people up with gift cards ranging from like $100 to $500. 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

0: Youngstown's number one for hip-hop and R&B. Keeping you company on your Sunday. You're rocking out with your girl, Roxy Romeo. Got T.I. with his latest. Mr. Him is on the way. Also, Chris Brown residuals. And this is just wild. So, as you know, Pooh Shiesty is locked up and facing a lot of time. He is accused of holding Gucci Mane at gunpoint in order to force Gucci to let him, Pooh Shiesty, out of his recording label contract. And if you haven't seen it, a very damning video has surfaced, which I think probably sealed Pooh Shiesty's fate, but we'll see. What makes this situation so much worse, though, is there are now rumors that Pooh Shiesty is expecting a baby. Yes, Pooh Shiesty's mom posted an Instagram story of an ultrasound that showed the name Marissa Rogers. So the internet detectives went to work. Marissa is the mother of one of NLE Choppa's kids. Marissa is expecting a baby girl. Pooh Shiesty's mom captioned the post saying, "I'm staying strong for my granddaughter." So how else could you take it other than the fact that Pooh is likely the father? But it hasn't been confirmed yet.
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0: 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Holding you down on your Sunday. I'm Roxy Romeo. Hope you are enjoying your 4th of July weekend. And welcome if you are just tuning in. Coming up in just a few minutes, make sure you stay close. Drake, Too Hard for the Radio. Got that kicking things off. Plus, Uzi, What You Saying? 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Hit that red microphone. You can record and send your voice message. And once you send it, I will get it right here, right now.
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I'm Roxy Romeo, keeping those good vibes going on your Sunday night with Brent Faiyaz. Where you at? It's coming up next. MC.

0: Real 95.9, Youngstown's number one for hip-hop and R&B. Holding you down, your girl Roxy Romeo. Thank you so much for tuning in and spending a little bit of time with me. Definitely appreciate you. And hoping to close out your Sunday night. I got more music on the way for you with Coi Leray, an NBA young boy better than yours. Also, Mariah the Scientist, Burning Blue. And apparently, there is a spike this summer in a severe stomach illness that is tied to a microscopic parasite that is leaving people with explosive diarrhea. Yes, it is called Cyclospora. Concerns are rising across the country, and this has spread to 17 states so far. None of the people that were affected traveled overseas, so this infection is coming from food tied to the U.S. Other symptoms include loss of appetite, weight loss, cramping, bloating, increased gas, nausea, and fatigue. Now, here's the part that will make your stomach turn. This parasite infects the small intestine after a person consumes food or water contaminated with feces. Yes. The important part of the story also is that health officials still don't know what the food source is that is causing this. So I want to say, you know, be careful. But it's like, how can you be careful if you don't even know what to avoid or what to look for? So listen, prayers up that you do not get this.
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0: 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Rick Ross Mix in Miami, starting off that next set of music on the playlist. Happy Monday morning. What's up? It's Ariel, the tippy top of the day. And maybe Monday is the reset that you need to be like, I'm going to read more books this summer or this year. Love that for you now, sis. If you like the black horror genre, I got a book for you. It's called The Reformatory. I finally finished it. It took me a nice little minute, but I am a slow reader and I do not care about that. Okay. There is a little bit of racism involved, but, you know, welcome to America. Just celebrated a birthday and everything. It's a good read, though. And it does have a black author, a black woman author.
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1: Hey, it's Ariel with you on this Monday morning. 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

0: 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T.I. Mr. Ham starting off the next set of music on our Monday morning together. What's up? It's Ariel, and I'm going to cut you some slack because we are coming off a holiday weekend, so you may have missed a story about Danny Glover, being diagnosed with Alzheimer's. And if you saw him on the Today Show, he does speak a lot slower, but... I guess I struggle with that one because, like, I think it was last month that we buried one of my great aunts, and she was diagnosed with Alzheimer's a couple years ago. And it's far more than just losing your memory. Like, if you've ever had to watch somebody slowly decline from Alzheimer's, it's like sometimes you get to the point where you can't even feed yourself or swallow. And that's when it's rough.
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1: 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What's up? It's Ariel with you on this Monday morning. A$AP Ferg, Leon Thomas headed in your direction. Plus, I just read this story about a Beyonce lawsuit. Mind you, the company that was trying to sue her didn't even exist for a nice little minute. Not until after the lawsuit was filed. I got details next. Right now, Chris Brown.

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1: Yeah. Ride with the mob, alhamdulillah. Check in with me and do your job. Erg is the name, Pimbola did the chain. Tono for the watch,

0: Real 95.9. What's up? It's Ariel with you on this Monday morning. Drake, too hard for the radio. Headed in your direction. Right now, we're talking about one of his arch nemesis, Beyonce. Which is a thing. You can look it up. Anyway, there was a copyright lawsuit that was filed against Parkwood Entertainment for Alien Superstar, saying that basically they sampled a song Moonraker from 1998 and they did not clear it with High Rose Enterprise. Well, turns out Parkwood cleared it with John Holiday, as they should have, because High Rose Enterprise didn't actually exist until after the suit was filed. Now, according to the judge, you don't have no stake in the outcome of this litigation. And sure, you can appeal this decision. But how you gonna argue when you ain't even a club that exists?
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Youngstown's real hip-hop and R&B, Real 95.9. What's up, it's Ariel with you on this Monday morning. Still got Young Miami and Usher headed in your direction. In the meantime, we jump into Coily Rae.

0: Real 95.9, Youngstown's real hip-hop and R&B. Playing what you want to hear on this Monday morning. What's up? 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

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What's up, it's Ariel with you on this Monday morning. Your chance to win $1,000 is coming back. We'll talk more and three more songs that includes 301.

0: Real 95.9. Hey, it's Ariel with you on this Monday morning. Yes, more music on the playlist headed in your direction. And you can follow me on all socials at OL Yeah. 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You know how to do it. Listen out for the keywords. But now that we've updated the iHeartRadio app, you click on the tab that says contest. You enter that $1,000 keyword. 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

0: 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Carly Rae Bennett and yours, starting off that next set of music on our Monday morning playlist. What's up? It's Ariel. Together with you everywhere in the free iHeartRadio app. You can also find me on all socials. I am OL. Yeah. Real quick, the book that I just got to finish reading. After 51 days and nights trying to finish this book. It's just because it's thick and I be having stuff to do. It's called The Reformatory. It's a black horror book. I ain't gonna even hold you. There is some racism involved. It is set in a Jim Crow South. Okay? I just want to make sure we're all on the same page. But, it is written by a black woman. So, you know, it is through the lens of black people, at least. But again, it was a really good book. If you like Sinners, you'll like The Reformatory. Go check it out from the library, friend.
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online at real959.com. What's up? It's Ariel with you on this Monday morning. Let me tell you what I spent the weekend watching. And it's on Tubi, but I'm going to need you to hear me out. And if I say Taye Diggs, you already know what I'm talking about. Don't worry about it. Don't ruin it for the rest of the class. We'll talk more. T.I., Mariah the Scientist, just among the few, headed your way next.

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0: 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Kehlani and Usher starting off that next set of back-to-back music on our Monday together. What's up? It's Ariel Tubi. You know what? I am done slandering Tubi because I watched The Stepfather with Taye Diggs and Tamar Braxton. Was it a good movie? No. Was it worth watching? Yes, because I was entertained. Okay, I'm not telling you it was a good storyline. I am telling you, however, Taye Diggs had me dying. Like the one scene where he sounds like Eric Mays, may he rest his soul.
1: Yes, I killed your father.
0: Girl, if you got time today, go watch it. If not, stick a pin in that. We're going to circle back this weekend. Let's have a discussion.
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Youngstown's real hip-hop and R&B, Real 95.9. Ye and Lauryn Hill still headed your way on this Monday morning. What's up? It's Ariel. I think I have cracked the code. Friends, lovers, homies, I bought the new Block Party Gel. I'm not going to hold you. Everybody was like, oh my God, it's such a great product. And I just wasn't feeling the same way. But I think I finally figured out how to use it for my hair type. We shall discuss next. Because I can't stand no dry hair. And that's what it was giving me. But then I figured it out. We'll talk more next.

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0: gotta swing that. 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
1: 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Rick Ross Mix in Miami, starting the next set of music on our playlist this Monday morning. What's up? It's Ariel. Type 4 girlies gather round, sit down, and that includes the boys too, because everybody is girly around these parts. Follow the beauty biologist, okay? I'm telling you right now, I was using the dude's block party gel, and I was like, I'm not getting what everybody else is getting, but maybe they just like crunchy dry hair. I don't have time for that. I don't want crunchy dry wash and goes, okay? She had a method that honestly, it worked. You start with, of course, clean, wet hair. You add your Blue Magic Grease. Let me some Blue Magic Grease down. Then you add the Mousse Def Foam, right? And then you add on top the Block Party Gel. I'm telling you right now, worked wonders. The Beauty Biologist.
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Youngstown's real hip-hop and R&B, Real 95.9. Hey, it's Ariel with you on this Monday morning. Still got Cardi B and Young Miami headed in your direction. Right now, Mariah the Scientist. Oh, details how you can win $1,000 is next.

0: The hemisphere. 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
1: Whoa, whoa, whoa, whoa, whoa, whoa.
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0: is hilarious. Charlamagne the Guy. We are the Breakfast Club. We got a special guest in the building.
1: And first of all, make sure the door is locked. And I'm glad that her phone is in here because she can't use her phone to get in the room. So make sure the door is locked.
0: Correct.
1: Just Hilarious can't get in. We got our guy, Rome.
0: Rome here.
1: Who is Jess's baby's father.
0: That's right. Ashton's dad. That's right.
1: Ashton's dad. And, you know, Jess put out her new book this week, Tell Death Do We Parent. It's available everywhere you buy books now. And it talks about how they got to a healthy place of co-parenting with each other.
0: That's right.
1: And I haven't even talked to Rome. I ain't reach out to Rome. I wanted to talk to Rome face to face. Rome, what did you think of the book,
0: Word.
1: Tell Death Do We
0: Parent? What was your first feeling?
2: First feeling. Honest first feeling.
0: When you read the book.
2: First chapter. I feel like some things wasn't explained the correct way.
1: We're not supposed to let her in.
0: Yeah, you're not supposed to let her in.
1: You're supposed to keep her out for a little bit. Okay, let Rome talk. Rome has the floor. Rome has the floor.
0: You can sit down, Jess. You can sit down, Jess.
1: Right. Unless you want to leave.
3: This is great.
1: You can also leave. Okay, yes.
3: Yeah, I'm going to leave.
1: All right, okay. You can leave. You can leave. You can leave. Okay, we just asked the first question. All right.
0: It's too late.
2: You got nothing.
0: It's too late.
1: Okay. Now,
0: back
1: what did
0: to what you
1: think
0: saying.
1: Of the book, Tell Death Do We Parent? You said first chapter.
0: You were saying it was cap.
2: Honestly, not even cap. I just think after women read it, they're going to hate me. And why? Because, of course, you know, men can't go through that. But when women are going through, like, postpartum, those stages and stuff like that, if you read this, the first chapter, it's going to be like I was a dog. Like, I did everything during those times when I did it.
0: So you weren't a dog?
2: No, I feel like she fabricated it for us putting it too early.

0: and the truth. Me, I just wasn't that heartless to just go out and do these things. I didn't even have access to. So that's why we're gonna dive in, we're gonna dive deeper into those things. But I wouldn't say I f***ed up. I would say I just wish I'd have did things different. Just to give us a, just to give us a chance. Because I never even gave us a chance.
1: Gotcha.
2: Oh, that's a great question and just a great framing of it. Like, if there were no kid involved, right? If there was no Ashton, would y'all still choose each other? You think?
0: At that moment?
2: Yeah.
0: No.
1: Why?
0: Because Ashton was the glue. Mm-hmm. Ashton was the one that kept it around. And me, I'm low tolerance. And Jessica speaks on that. She'll speak again on it. We spoke on that on the podcast. When women don't do, and it might sound controlling or it might sound like I'm a narcissist, you know, at that moment, not now, because I'm a changed man, you know, at that moment, it may sound like I'm being controlling. Mm-hmm. But I felt like at the time, younger days, if women wasn't in my, if they weren't in compliance, it wasn't no benefit to me.
2: So just walk back in the room. I want to expound on the question I just asked you. What was it about Jess that would make you not want to be with her if there was no Ashton? Because he said he wouldn't be with you if there wasn't Ashton.
0: Like I said, I'm gonna repeat it. At that moment, we was children, so it wasn't really nothing to be with her on, especially after all the things I did. And I say that to say at that time, of course, you know, a lot of men live with women for convenience and stuff like that. I didn't need any of that. Mm-hmm. I'm living at home with my stepmom. Mm-hmm. So if it's no child, we'd have went out separate ways. Because it was easy to go separate ways with no tie. It's easy to go separate ways when you're not married.
1: Right.
3: Mm-hmm. Mm-hmm.
0: Marriage and children is the tie on, okay, let's see. Because you don't really want to start over. Like, it's hard starting over. Not even hard, just too much timing. You got to rely on a person, and then you don't even know if that person going to be the person for you. Mm-hmm. So it takes time.
1: Now, you said it was reactional, the fact that, you know, you cheated. Was it reactional because you didn't want to be in a family at the time, or you didn't want to be tied down, or was her, this was, you know, what was reactional?
0: No, just did.
2: Yeah, okay. Now let's get to it.
3: Right? Oh, Charlamagne.
0: What? Yeah, just did things. And it's some things I said I would never speak on.
1: Oh,
0: I'm taking that to the grave with me because, yeah.
2: So why you believed Ashton might not be yours at one point?
0: No, I never believed that.
2: Oh.
0: I seen him. He was mine through the sonogram.
2: I never really even believed it.
0: It was more upset, so yeah. I was upset because of the heat of the moment. But mm-hmm.
2: Oh, you just said that
1: to piss her off.
0: Yeah.
2: Okay.
0: Yeah.
3: I said that to piss him off.
0: Yeah, she said it to piss me off. I'm an emotional person.
1: Damn, Jess.
0: Yeah.
3: I know.
2: I mean, you told him that Ashton might not be his.
0: But she and I read that 4 or 5 times again on the train today. That particular part.
2: Yeah. How did it feel when she said that to you?
0: Of course, you know, as a man, you hurt in the moment. And mind you, you shamed in my face, so I think it would have been different if she was in my face. That, but I never thought Ashton wasn't mine. I just think she of all people at that moment, even now, know how to get under my skin. Mm-hmm. There's only two things that really bother me, my children and my mom. Mm-hmm. It ain't really nothing else you can really say to me that will really move me.
1: Mm-hmm. All right, we got more with Rome and Jess. You know, Rome is Jess's baby daddy. Her new book is out today. So don't move. It's The Breakfast Club. Good morning.
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0: out. We are the Breakfast Club. We're still kicking it with Rome. Rome is Jess's baby daddy. You know, Jess just did the new book, Till Death Do We Pair It, and we're talking to Rome. Charlamagne?
1: Yeah, I want to ask you something, Rome, because you said what you wanted growing up was a two-parent household, right? Yeah. And a lot of people would say, how can somebody with that mindset end up with five baby mothers? Because it's impossible to give those kids what you wanted growing up. So why would you create the same type of environment?
2: So let me elaborate and piggyback. So I never really... That two-parent household now is new. I never really cared for a two-parent household. I just wanted my mother.
1: Gotcha. Mm-hmm.
2: So, mind you, I was fine with going with my dad on the weekends, going back to my mother. Until that last weekend, I didn't get to go back to my mom. So the two-parent household dynamic come from, like I said, shows and stuff like that and reality and the stigma that society put on you. Oh, it's supposed to be like this.
1: Mm-hmm.
2: When two-parent household produce some of the most f***ed upest people in the world.
1: But you are not a f***ed up person.
2: No.
1: You're a brother with high emotional intelligence, so... Clearly, I know you wanted to be better than your
2: pops. Correct. And I made decisions. A lot of decisions I made was out of vulnerability. A lot of decisions I made was out of hurt.
1: Mm-hmm.
2: You know, and I'm not ashamed to say that. People are like, well, that's me.
3: Can I ask you, and you just tell me if you agree, that I feel like you were looking for maybe your mom and these women, and that's why... You know, because you were lost at a very young age, and that nurturing and that, you know, all that nurturing and affection stopped at a very early age. And you went from that household, that's all you knew, love and positivity and just, you know, all of that, to a very different type of household. You know, it wasn't much affection. It wasn't nurturing. And I feel like that actually shaped how you look at women in relationships.
2: Yes.
3: Yeah, like it affected your love life in a way. Do you agree with that?
2: We're going to be very transparent.
3: Yeah.
2: I never looked for my mother in women.
3: Mm-hmm.
2: I did look for the love and affection, right? Why I never looked for my mother in women, because I'm put on tape, my mother wasn't a saint. My mother did
3: But who she was to you.
2: But who she was to me was... She was great,
3: mm-hmm.
2: but it was like once she left, it was just that affection, that love, that holding a person. Because I used to hold my mother every night. She put me out every night, but I used to hold her.
3: Mm-hmm.
2: It really didn't affect me until I got older and started dealing with women. Because
1: mm-hmm.
2: While I'm going through school, I'm always busy. Maybe that's why it didn't affect me. I'm grades, baseball, basketball. I don't really had no downtime to really think about. I know my mom, and at the, like probably like 13, I'm washing cars. And my mother loved cars, so that's where I get that from. Mm. So it was like, I don't think that I never really say, I want my mother and this woman, because my mother ain't know how to cook. My mother cleaned up, but...
4: You know, you have five baby moms, right?
2: Mm-hmm.
4: And of course, Jess had relationships before she recently got married.
2: Mm-hmm.
4: How did you co-parent in that situation, right? Because asking to be at his house,
2: mm-hmm.
4: he has... women there, you know, or, you know, mm-hmm. just might have a guy. Like, how did y'all...
1: It's crazy how you just cut that man off talking about his mom.
4: No, because I'm asking...
3: Oh, my God.
2: No, it's going to come back now.
1: Okay.
2: So I can see where you're going at. Go ahead.
4: Okay, so I'm asking, so how did you deal with that? Because that's what you've seen with your life.
2: Mm-hmm.
4: So how did
2: I see with my son there, mm-hmm. with her and her man?
3: Like, how did we co-parent? Like, how did you, you know, like...
2: We're speaking on the husband now?
4: No, before the husband.
2: Before the husband.
4: That's totally different.
3: My relationships, and Ash would be home with me, but then he... Come over to you. How was the co-parenting relationship between you and I when that was going on?
2: Schedule.
3: You had girlfriends. Schedule.
2: And I ain't gonna hold you. I took my feelings out of it. A couple men that... One. Two. One and a half.
3: You literally only liked...
2: One and a half. I ain't like the other one, but...
3: And you didn't like him first.
2: No, I didn't. But...
3: And we going...
2: One and a half. Because...
1: Why the half?
2: Because the half, I ain't really care for him, but he loved her. So he loved my son. So like I said, it's times where Rome just take him to the house when them two was, you know, in one household, mm-hmm. and I would drop him off, no mm-hmm. problems or none of that. So that was it. That was the only transaction for us. That really wasn't us high or bye or whatever. None. I didn't really care for him because mm-hmm. of what he was saying to the other women who was coming to me. If that makes sense.
4: I'm confused. We got to break it down a little bit.
2: Okay. So he wasn't a saint in that relationship neither.
4: Okay, I got you.
2: And we didn't came across a couple of the same women.
3: Mm.
2: I ain't disclosing anything, but.
4: Did you ever tell Jess that? Like, yo,
2: no,
4: you're doing
2: no, this. No, it's not my business. She figured that on her own.
3: That was not your business.
4: It's not with your son there.
2: Yeah, that's my son, but they wasn't in the household. He was doing what he did on his free time.
4: Wow.
2: When he was doing how I know that because my son was with me majority of the time when he's doing it on his free time.
3: Well, a they cheater would support a cheater anyway.
2: I'm not so supporting a cheater. You chose him, and that's on you.
3: I didn't know he was cheating.
2: Well, I didn't either. I didn't either. But it was no problem.
4: But how did it affect you when she got married, right? Because they said there was boundaries. And the reason I ask is if I'm marrying somebody, I know y'all might have a relationship, and I know y'all might be tight. But you kind of got to find your own person to lean on because that's mine. You know what I mean? That's my wife now. You know what I mean? But y'all was so tight for so long. How did those new boundaries affect co-parenting and your relationship?
1: Yeah, because somebody had to build the wall.
2: It ain't affect nothing.
4: Yo, shut the f*** up, man.
2: Hold on.
3: Guess what?
2: Guess what? It wasn't a wall built. I'm a man. So when she leaped and mind you, I knew step by step. But, and it wasn't even over on, I want you to meet Chris. It's just a genuine, and it wasn't a wall. My man, I always had respect. How did I deal with not being around her more or talking to her?
4: It's almost like you're losing your best friend. Yeah, like, y'all best friend.
2: But I never thought about that. Because you're selfish if you don't want your best friend or your person that you love to be happy.
4: Mm. Right.
2: So if this is what makes her happy, okay, I got one child mom that's happy. One f***ing Russell Wilson. Thank you.
3: Is what you used to say?
2: Don't go get me your future.
3: I'm like, yo.
2: Yeah.
1: You wanted her to get somebody better.
2: I want her to get a Russell Wilson.
4: I look so forward till death do we parent to the one that you writing.
2: and honestly, that's what it is. I ain't gonna say it. I don't want nobody to try to steal my
3: steal it.
2: I ain't patenting it yet.
3: Okay.
2: But death do we parent. Part two?
3: It'll be part two.
2: It's two. You have to be parent, part two, let a father be a father.
3: Yeah, I love it. Boom. And I love you too, yo.
2: Are you more?
3: I really do.
4: The book is out right now. Make sure you get it.
1: Yeah, man. Salute to my guy, Rome. Sending Rome healing energy all
3: absolutely.
1: The time, man.
3: Yeah.
2: Hey, fellas, protect your peace, man.
4: All right. It's the Breakfast Club. It's Big Rome!
2: Yeah, not the little one.
4: And it's the Breakfast Club. Good morning.
3: And Jess, god damn.
1: Okay.
5: Always been a little mathematician. Lately, this cash I'm getting got me losing count of these bags. I've been moving too fast. Hard times don't last. Remember when cops are rats talking out my boy, you ain't with a

0: Jay Envy, Jess Hilarious, Charlemagne the God.
1: What is the Breakfast Club?
2: You're a wild.
3: Dangerous.
4: You're a bit unpredictable.
5: What?
6: With gang gang.
7: Y'all done came a long way.
6: With gang gang.
8: Ask the questions that need to be answered, okay?
9: This was a morning show, for God's sake.
10: I like this show.
11: Wake up. Now let's begin.

0: Good morning. It's Jess Hilarious with the Breakfast Club. Charlamagne and Envy is out today. We got Lauren LaRosa in.
1: Hey, y'all. Good morning.
0: Good morning. Welcome back.
1: Hey, Jess. Welcome back.
0: What's up, yo?
1: It was a long break, huh?
0: Oh, my God. And, nigga, 4th of July was Saturday. I hosted a cookout at my house. We did the third annual. We always do a big cookout, but this is the third annual one that we did. We did it at my home this time. And my husband and our family and friends came over. We had, like, some good food. The good vibes, kids in the pool. We did the big fireworks show. And don't nobody talk about the labor of love enough, because, yo, hosting
1: is a lot.
0: It's a lot. And then the day after, you clean up and everything.
1: And the day, 2 days and before, you probably, I saw your video with Marley. Y'all was prepping the food.
0: Yes, we was prepping. And then I followed the building stuff. Like for real, he built like two big gazebos, and then he put together like everything, literally. I know Charlamagne had a ball with this information.
1: On brand, very on brand.
0: Very on brand. Very put on cowboy boots, went out there, built the tents, built the children's furniture, everything. But it was real fun. It was real fun. And then today is my husband's birthday.
1: Oh, wow. So you was turned up all weekend.
0: I couldn't even turn up because I'm cooking, and then I'm making drinks, and then I'm getting the kids together, and then, yo, next year we will have a host. Like, I'm going to hire somebody to do that, but I don't really be liking nobody in my house in Maryland, but
1: yeah.
0: I'm going to have to hire somebody that I know, like, and they're going to have to sign an NDA because I can't do it in my voice. I sound like somebody's grandfather. Like, it's too much. And then my husband drove me through a monsoon this morning to get me up this bitch. We left Maryland 8 o'clock last night, didn't get here until 3 a.m. So y'all almost ain't even see me.
1: Lord, but we're happy here.
0: God,
1: I would have been here. Yes. Brad is here. We've been talking to Brad.
0: Yeah. How was your break?
1: Oh my God, it was amazing. We did the pre-show carpet for the BET Awards in LA.
0: You look so good.
1: Popped out, okay.
0: Betty Boop. It was giving very much Betty Boop in the hair. What was the stylist who styled you? You
1: look so good. Javon James, same person I work with all the time. Javon James. Shout out to him, though. I feel like people are finally realizing the power of our duo. And then we went to the Essence Festival over the weekend. DJ Envy had the car show there as well too. And I had some main stage conversations there. But yo, doing BET and Essence back to back, I'm like, man, people who be on tour, y'all got it. Like, when y'all be touring all these different states, I was so tired by Sunday morning. I'm like, I gotta go home. Please get me home.
0: Oh, so you tired too right now?
1: I am.
0: You look very alive though.
1: Well, I think I'm just we don't have a choice.
0: Yeah, we don't.
1: You know what I mean? Working. It's ladies' day today.
0: Yeah. Well, we're going to get the show cracking. We got Mimi up next with Front Page News. And then get it off your chest, right? Call up 1-800-585-1051. Hey, I got the number right.
1: I know, that's right.
0: It's giving, y'all. I might could do this all day. Like, all right, call up, get it off your chest. It's the Breakfast Club.
2: Whose birthday is it, Jess?
0: Oh, it's 50 Cent birthday, too. So we're going to start off with some 50. What we got? Yep, the white people's anthem. Let's get it.

0: The Breakfast Club, Jess Hilarious, Charlamagne, and Envy is out. We got Lauren LaRosa in. Let's get to some front page news. Real quick in sports, NBA, we got Mitchell Robinson signed a 3-year, $47.4 million contract with the Boston Celtics. Okay, that's what's up.
1: Yeah, he's leaving next.
0: Yeah, and LeBron James is officially leaving the L.A. Lakers, according to his agent, Clutch Sports CEO Rich Paul. And we'll come on, y'all can't be making mistakes. I'm reading.
1: That's
0: sports.
1: Cool. He's just leaving the Lakers.
2: Honestly, that's all you gotta say. That's the thing.
0: Period. That is it. And then FIFA World Cup, Mexico been killing everybody, but England beat them.
1: Yeah, Mexico's
0: last.
1: Done.
0: Yeah, I know, but they was killing up until this point, so don't do that. And that's all we need to worry about. Oh, Morocco was killing it too. So shout out to all the blacks over there giving it. And what's up, Mimi?
3: What's up, Jess? Lauren,
2: hey,
3: how y'all doing this morning?
2: Good morning, Mimi. Hey.
3: Good morning. Okay, so we start this morning in the nation's capital, where a 4th of July march by a white supremacist group is drawing national headlines. Did you guys see this yesterday by chance, or over the weekend, should I say?
0: Yeah, it's masters. Crazy. Okay. Mm-hmm. I must say.
3: Yeah, let's talk about it. Yeah, so hundreds of masked members of the white nationalist group Patriot Front, they marched through Washington, D.C. carrying Confederate flags while chanting Reclaim America and Life, Liberty, and Victory. So the march happened as President Trump kicked off America's 250th birthday celebration, praising the nation's founding and highlighting what he calls America's resurgence. Let's listen to a little bit of his speech.
4: For 2.5 centuries, our American Republic has stood as the crowning achievement of human history. This country is the home of freedom. This is the land of liberty. And this is a flag that's the banner of the most extraordinary, most exceptional, most incredible nation ever to exist on the face of the earth. And we're doing better now than we've ever done before.
3: Okay, well, some people would beg to differ from that last statement. But later, there were severe storms that forced thousands of people attending the Freedom 250 celebration to take shelter. Now, the irony was not lost on social media on this. So thousands of attendees ended up inside the National Museum of African American History and Culture. You know, that's the museum that the Trump administration has repeatedly criticized over its portrayal of race in American history. Mm-hmm. They called for some of the artifacts to come down, saying it didn't really represent America. But I don't know, did you guys see those photos of like hundreds of people who were stuck there? Apparently there was like a
0: Yeah, bring your ass in there. The ancestors should have been haunting their ass, period.
3: Yeah, a lot of people said that. And another image from the day that also went viral, it shows a black woman sitting on a metro train surrounded by thousands of members of that same white supremacist group, Patriot Front. Now, many on social media are calling it one of the defining images of America today. Mm-hmm. It was taken by a Reuters photographer. So there were no reported arrests. The Secretary of Interior, who oversees the National Park Service and many federal public lands, says that he strongly disagrees with the group's belief, but he added that the First Amendment protects even offensive speech. So basically saying that those white supremacists had a right to be out there.
0: Say what they want, do what they want. I mean, what's new?
3: Yeah, exactly. And then next story. So if you rely on Planned Parenthood for birth control, cancer screenings, STI testing, or other routine health care, there is good news this morning. So Medicaid coverage has been restored for Planned Parenthood clinics nationwide. So as of Saturday, Planned Parenthood clinics can once again bill the federal government for non-abortion health care services provided to low-income Medicaid patients. Now, that's because the one-year Medicaid funding ban that was included in the GOP's big, beautiful bill that has officially expired. So because of that bill, for the last year, if you needed to go for any just health pap smears, anything like that, you could not go and it be billed to the federal government. But now, as of Saturday, that ban has been lifted. So if you need to go, you can now go. Planned Parenthood says the funding cutoff, it led to about 30 clinics closing and reducing access to care for thousands of patients. So some Republicans, though, they are already pushing to bring that ban back. But in the interim, while it's not there, if you need it, you can now go back and it can be billed to Medicaid. So huge win for those who need that coverage and for Planned Parenthood this morning.
2: guess.
0: Good to know, Mimi. Thank you. What's coming up in the 7 o'clock hour?
3: Absolutely. So coming up at 7, we have new details after a 4th of July celebration ended in gunfire. Hmm. What investigators are saying happened this morning there in New York. So we'll talk about that next.
0: Okay. Thank you. And Get It Off Your Chest is up next. Call up if you're having problems. If you're not, that's Just Fix My Mess. Call up if you want to get something off your chest. If you said, if you're happy, whatever you did over the weekend, over the break, how much you missed us. 1-800-585-1051. It's The Breakfast Club. Good morning.
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0: So far this morning, highways are light and on time. There is an accident reported, though, on the turnpike eastbound after Route 7. A tree came down. Route 7 is blocked in between 224 and Indianola Road. And there's also some debris blocking 625 southbound at Cherrywood Drive. I'm Pat Butler from the Total Traffic Center.
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2: For another day with scattered shower and thunderstorm chances, especially into the afternoon and evening, highs today will be around 80. As we go into the night tonight, we'll see scattered showers and thunderstorms, especially early, humid with lows in the mid-60s. In the Storm Team 27 Weather Center, I'm meteorologist Craig Zybert.
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2: Yo, Charlamagne, Envy, what up? Are we live?
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2: We can get on the phone right now. He'll tell you what it is.
4: We live?
5: Good morning. Who is this?
6: Good morning. This is Tess from Connecticut. How you doing?
5: Good morning, Tess from Connecticut. We good. How are you?
6: Good. This is Jess.
5: Yes, this is Jess. I sound like James right now, but I'm just tired.
6: No, you don't. It was a long weekend.
5: It was, girl.
6: I'm echoing like crazy. So I wanted to say happy birthday to Charlamagne.
5: Oh, that's what's up.
6: I saw Envy and Lauren doing BET this weekend. Mm-hmm. And I saw Envy doing Essence with Lauren, and y'all did wonderfully, and it was a good weekend, and I'm glad we could celebrate our Black love, not all of the genocide that the whole other country is celebrating. And I love y'all, and I wanted to send you your flowers and just say thank you for all that y'all do for mental health and joy and keeping us, you know, straight and focused with all the knowledge and information and the clownery and the, you know, shenanigans. So
5: aww.
6: I just wanted to say hello and good morning, and everybody have a good day.
5: Love you,
4: appreciate
5: too.
4: Appreciate that.
5: Thank love you.
4: You
5: back, girl. Hello, who's this?
7: Good morning, Jess. This is Shakira Hooker. How
5: are
7: Shakira
5: you? Hey, Shakira Hooker. What's up, girl? How you doing?
7: I'm doing well. How are you?
5: Good, good, good. Everything all right?
7: Everything's good. I was just calling to give a shout out to myself and my postal workers who was out there in that heat wave last
5: mm-hmm.
7: week delivering y'all mail that y'all just going to throw away.
5: You don't know that. You don't know.
7: I know that. I know that. I seen it before I even get off the porch. They throwing it in garbage.
4: Well, the rain's supposed to cool some things down, right?
5: And we need y'all, so
7: hopefully.
5: Keep doing what you're
7: doing. Hi, Lauren.
4: Hey, good morning. I'm doing good. How you doing, Miss Hooker?
7: I'm doing well.
5: How you doing, Miss Hooker? I know that's right. All right, cool. I appreciate that,
7: so that's
5: baby.
7: That's all I had to get off my chest. Oh, and y'all should post my baby again.
5: Your baby?
7: Remember?
5: Oh, yeah. Well, it was like the contest. Yes, I do remember that.
7: Yeah.
5: Yes. Okay, cool. So
7: if y'all go to my Facebook page, Shakira Hooker, y'all can repost the link so people can vote for my baby.
5: Absolutely. When is the voting close?
7: Well, we in the third round right now.
5: Oh,
7: it
5: good.
7: Closes on Thursday.
5: Okay. All right, good. Shakira Hooker, y'all. Y'all go look for on Facebook. Shakira Hooker. All right, babe. Get it off your chest. Again, you can call up, tell us about your weekend, tell us what you like, what you didn't like, what you went through last week. 1-800-585-1051. It's The Breakfast Club. Good morning.
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8: There was a World Cup instant classic on Friday when Argentina snuck past Cape Verde 3-2 after Cristian Romero's header deflected off the Cape Verde defender in the 111th minute.
9: Argentina retake the lead! Romero to lead the celebrations!
8: Coming up tonight, Team USA is on the pitch facing Belgium in Seattle with a trip to the quarterfinals on the line.

0: So the American player got a red card and got thrown out and therefore wouldn't be able to play the game that's coming up. And Trump made a call to FIFA and they reversed the red card and they're now letting him play.
1: Mm, why wasn't he allowed to play before?
0: Because he got a red card, which means that you're thrown out of the game.
1: Oh, okay. Oh, so he just straight up cheated.
0: Listen, this whole thing is so corrupt. If you watch Netflix, nudge, nudge, wink, wink, there is a great documentary about FIFA and the problems that they've had within FIFA.
1: Okay.
0: With this exact same thing. It should have never happened. It goes against every rule. Once a card is given, once a player is exited.
1: Yeah, it can't be revoked. That's a rule.
0: Right. And the fact that the president made the call and got it reversed just looks like Team USA and the USA period is just whining and complaining and got what they wanted because of the whole country.
1: Bullies. Oh, my God. Well, thank you. I just learned something new because I ain't really been paying attention to FIFA since Mexico was out now. So, you know.
0: I know, right? What a game last night. Oh, my goodness.
1: Yes, ma'am. Okay, well, thank you,
0: but
1: baby girl.
0: No problem. Have a great day and happy July 4th.
1: Thanks, baby. Hello, who's this?
2: This is Tiffany.
1: Good morning, Tiffany.
2: I love you. Oh, my God. Good morning.
1: Good morning. Where you calling from?
2: Detroit.
1: Oh, what up, though? That's what's up.
2: Oh my God, this Chris Brown Usher concert had everybody so rowdy to the point where one of the people who said that they were VIP ran over my foot. Now I'm out of work for a whole week.
3: Damn. Did you even get pulled on stage and get pumped on a little bit?
2: No, the lady ain't even. Okay, so I work for the company that does the parking for the Ford Field.
1: Oh, yeah.
2: And she wasn't supposed to go that way. And she kept saying, well, I'm a VIP of Chris Brown, baby. Everybody's a VIP for Chris Brown as long as you pay for them tickets.
1: Yo,
2: you ain't no important.
1: Real quick, how much was the tickets? How much was those tickets?
2: The VIPs?
1: Yeah.
2: They went from anywhere from $600 to
1: $1,200. Oh, okay, okay. And what was the regular ticket? You don't know?
2: Nah, they were cheap, though. They was like maybe
1: $150, $175. Oh, that's what's up. Okay, because I saw people complaining about the price. I'm like, nah. But from what people are saying, it was not that expensive. People that I know that have gone. Damn, okay, my bad. But other than that, did you have fun, though, other than getting ran over? I mean, I know that's crazy, but did you have fun up until that part when you lost some toes?
2: Well, yeah, because everybody else were kind of like cool and everything. And I got to meet some of his crew, some of Usher's crew. Now, Usher is my husband. He's going to be my husband for the rest of my life.
1: Period.
2: Mm-hmm. But, you know, I met some of his crew, some of the dancers that was going, you know, on stage, coming from the back of the bus and everything. Like, it was amazing being able to be a part of that. I'm just a little upset because as part of the crew, we got a 30-minute ticket to go see a piece of the concert, and I spent my whole night in the hospital.
1: You done went on your 30 minutes. Oh, so much happy. You met Usher people. You got ran over. It's wild.
2: Right?
1: Now you out from work. Damn.
2: Yep.
1: I'm sorry about that. Hit up Usher peoples and see what they can do.
2: I promise you, I'm trying to.
1: All right, cool. You have a good day, babe.
2: You too. I love you guys.
1: Love you back, honey. That was Get It Off Your Chest. Up next, we got the latest with Lauren. What we got? What we talking about?
3: We're going to talk about love. There was a lot of love going around this 4th of July weekend.
1: Oh, okay.
3: Yes. One of the biggest weddings of the, like, I would say the last year went down. But also, we were over at Essence Festival feeling all the love as well, too. So
1: okay,
3: we're going to get into
1: some
3: things.
1: I saw a lot of love on you at Essence.
3: You saw it?
1: Yes.
3: Okay.
1: It was really
3: all right.
1: Definitely glowing. Mm-hmm. So, yeah, but I'm going to need to know who got married. So, up next, the latest with Lauren. It's The Breakfast Club. Good morning.
4: The Breakfast Club.
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2: There was a World Cup instant classic on Friday when Argentina snuck past Cape Verde 3-2 after Christian Romero's header deflected off a Cape Verde defender in the 111th minute.
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1: Once again, going back in. 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

0: Good morning. It's the Breakfast Club. Jess and Larry is DJ Envy, and Charlamagne is out. Lauren is in. Let's get to the latest with Lauren. My bad, girl.
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10: Talk to me.
11: Yes. Shout out to Sherry Shepherd. Saw her over the weekend at Essence Festival. She was hosting on the second night of the concerts.
0: That's my girl.
11: Yes, she did an amazing job, her and Kenny Burns. But we're going to talk a bit about the love over the weekend. Taylor Swift was married over the weekend at Madison Square Garden.
0: It was a suitable venue for everybody.
11: You know what's crazy? You talk about suitable, because at first when the rumors were breaking that this was going to happen, we were having a conversation to hear about whether it would make sense or not, because how can it be intimate?
0: Yeah.
11: But the way that all of the reporting was from people that attended and just from different outlets was that they built it into a very intimate experience. There was different conversations about the fact that Adam Sandler officiated the wedding.
0: Wow. That's what's up.
11: Yeah,
0: that's my guy.
11: Yeah, there were over 1,000 friends in attendance, which we knew would be happening because we were talking a lot about that number leading into it. But there, people were surprised how intimate it was, and they said it like the reception was very whimsical, Wizard of Oz vibes. But I think the biggest thing for me, like it's Taylor Swift and Travis Kelce. I knew that there were going to be a lot of people. We said 1,000, but there was a lot of people I didn't expect to just be at Taylor. Like Ashanti, Nelly, they posted videos leaving the wedding.
0: Oh, wow.
11: I saw Simone Biles. And her husband, Jonathan Owens, Niecy Nash, and Jessica Betts leaving. Vanessa and Natalia Bryant as well. Ciara and Russell Wilson posted photos. In their outfits in their home, I guess, before they went to the wedding.
0: Yo, Taylor probably cool with everybody.
11: She probably, you know, personally enough to go to the wedding.
0: You know how everybody was talking about Lala Anthony and everybody, like, she friends with everybody? Taylor probably low-key friends with everybody. It's Taylor Swift.
11: It was either the Taylor Swift wedding that you were at over 4th of July weekend, Essence Festival, or Mike Rubin's party. Now, Essence Festival, me and Envy were down in New Orleans for Essence Festival. Shout out to Essence. It was my first time doing the festival, like the full weekend of it. Ain't nothing but love at Essence Festival.
0: Period.
11: Like, I mean, from the generational conversations, I hosted the first day of the stage, the main stage. So there were a ton of different conversations going on. You also had concerts happening as well, too. But on the stage at Essence Festival, I'm not going to be able to get everything in.
0: Yeah.
11: But you had Dr. Bernice King and Dr. Shabazz, who are the daughters of Martin Luther King and Malcolm X. They spoke about legacy and leadership and resilience. Kiki Palmer hosted a Pilates class. I ran into her. And Envy's car show was on the ground, which was crazy.
0: I bet it was so dope.
11: He had a bodega built out in
0: A
11: bodega built. And you could actually go in and get like quarter waters and different things.
0: I knew that. Dominican.
11: Oh my God.
0: Listen, you know Charlotte would have fun with this. Why would he put a bodega? What you even doing bringing a bodega down to New Orleans?
11: I don't know, but the people was loving it.
0: Why would you even do that?
11: Because with him, everything was like, outside of like some of the cars, everything was so New York. He looked like a Knicks player. He was dressed.
0: Yeah, he's still happy off that.
11: Yeah, in the orange and blue. So shout out to Envy and the team that brought the car show there. A whole BeautyCon section and BeautyCon stage.
0: Mm-hmm.
11: Ton of different entrepreneurs. Candy Burris had a setup over there in the BeautyCon stage with Candy Coated. Cardi B spoke on the BeautyCon stage, but also.
0: Oh, that's what's up.
11: Yeah, she performed the first night. Her, Kehlani, and Lotto performing the first night. And I saw some, recaps of her performance that Cardi B was doing where she said she wasn't happy. Let's take a listen.
12: I'm a little bit mad about yesterday because I just noticed that yesterday when I was performing, I kept screaming. That's because I really felt like I felt like y'all couldn't hear me. Like, performing in a stadium is definitely different than performing in an arena, honey. But that's going to be my goal. I'm gonna make that as a goal. One of my goals is to have a show, a Cardi B show, a real Cardi B show at a stadium. I don't know if I could do it, but I definitely see the difference. Like, God damn, I felt like nobody could hear me. Everything was echoing. But next time I ever perform in a stadium, I know the trick.
11: Let's take a listen to some of her performance, because I didn't feel that way being there in person. Let's take a listen. We have a snippet of the performance.
13: Where is it at?
11: It is listed as, give me 1 second. But yeah, being there in person though, I did not feel like that.
0: So it was lit, like it was a whole. So did they perform the whole night?
13: We got it on.
11: Go ahead.
0: You got it.

0: a small.
1: Yeah,
2: she definitely was Meek Millen all over.
1: You know what's crazy though? In the actual like arena, it just felt like her energy was up because everybody was so excited.
2: Yeah.
1: Even the sign language interpreters from Essence Festival, they went viral.
2: Whitney, girl, no, I knew what he was.
1: No, you don't understand, Jess. I mean, like they were signing down to like the sounds that you was hearing.
2: From
1: this song to Meek Dreams and Nightmares, like they literally went viral because they understood the assignment for real, for real. So it just felt like the energy was up.
2: I know the deaf people was home. I'm like,
1: oh my
2: what? Girl, straight giving.
1: Oh my God.
2: Oh my God.
1: Yeah, but a lot of people pointed out that in that part, a particular part of the performance, she had replaced, because normally she would have said Lotto there. She replaced it with Barty. But
2: you know
1: the people gonna grab.
2: So was it any, because you was actually down there, was it any like swarmings or anything about them afterwards, like hosting, having a conversation?
1: All love at Essence Festival. Okay. I promise you, like all love.
2: I mean like of them like having a conversation. Because remember, last thing I know was the apology, the second apology that Cardi came out.
1: Not that I know of, but I'm gonna be honest with you. Like I doubt if either one of those ladies even had the time. If they did, it's beyond me. I don't know that information. But there was so much happening. You had, you know, Cardi at BeautyCon stage and she's performing. Mm-hmm. I saw Lotto out on Bourbon Street also performing there as well too. It was so much happening. And I think when you're there, it doesn't like... I really understood when Charlamagne be yelling about what's happening in real time versus on Twitter
2: online
1: and different places. Because being there in person, that was the furthest thing
2: about
1: my mind.
2: No,
1: the second night you had Babyface, you had Miss Patti LaBelle on stage, like... Leon Thomas hit the stage.
2: Oh my God.
1: They did a whole tribute to Aaliyah, the closing night. And Normani, Ryan Destiny, Maya.
2: Oh, I love me some girls. Ryan Destiny. Yes.
1: Last thing from my mind. Because it was just, it just was like such a feel-good weekend.
2: Yeah.
1: And Essence Festival is that. So shout out to the Essence Festival team for having us there. Me, Envy, and I will I have a lot of live conversations that I'll be posting to the Latest with Lauren LaRosa, the podcast from the Essence Festival. If you guys did not get a chance to make it out, I'll be taking you
2: did
1: right
2: you
1: on
2: see
1: this
2: Tiana?
1: Experience. I did see Tiana. Let me tell you something about Tiana Taylor. Mm. I want to take a second to say this. So Tiana Taylor's team, you know how she was the cultural curator for the Festival Weekend, right?
2: Yeah.
1: When I say they were actually there, like working on foot, you saw all of her team in the aunties' jumpsuits all weekend, really working.
2: Man.
1: I mean, sound, production, just doing the things. And she took a second to actually have a live conversation with her best friend, Coco, who also works on the aunties' production company with her, just about like chasing your dreams and figuring it out in your own way.
2: Yeah.
1: And that conversation, I actually stopped and watched that conversation live because, like, you saw all of what she was talking about. Like, I mean, the festival was packed full of people. There were so many people there. I was actually told that this year, there was a lot more people there this year than there was last year, which is crazy because it was so much noise around Essence last year. But yeah, we had a good time. And shout out to Tiana Taylor and her team. They did an amazing job of pulling that off.
2: That's
1: a lot of people to curate and they got it done. So
2: Well, that's what's up. Are we doing it? You don't do the top dog right here, do you?
1: No top dog later.
2: I'm just trying to make sure you know I'm the anchor today.
1: Top dog later. They wasn't at Essence.
2: All right, so that was the Latest with Lauren. So over the weekend, I was talking about my third annual 4th of July cookout that me and my husband threw at our house, right? And I was talking to y'all about saying that nobody talks about the labor of love, you know, because I love when people have fun and they feel the love at my events because I put so much into it. I love people to walk away from my events like, oh, the experience was great. But two things, people come and enjoy themselves. They love the festivities. And then we as hosts, we're stuck cleaning up the next day, everything.
1: Mm.
2: And when people got kids that they can't control, and then I got to beat some of my kids. So after Front Page News coming up, we're going to take some calls because I need to give somebody a donkey.
1: Okay.
2: And it's going to be a few of my family members and a couple of my friends.
1: Okay.
2: Don't bring your kids if you can't control them. I almost drowned somebody's kid on purpose. So coming up next, Front Page News, y'all. And after that, donkey.
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0: Good morning, it's the Breakfast Club. It's your girl, Jess Hilarious. Charlamagne and Envy are out. Lauren LaRose is in. Let's get to some front page news. In sports, real quick, Mitchell Robinson signed a 3-year, $47.4 million contract with the Boston Celtics, and LeBron James is officially leaving the Lakers, according to his agent. Yes.
1: He's supposed to be doing a documentary, too, this last season. It's supposed to be like a deal that he worked out or something like that. So people think it's the last one.
0: Yeah, I mean, because, like, where is he going to go?
1: Well,
0: he's
1: retired, right? He's going to go to a team, but next season he plays, there's supposed to be a documentary deal around it, so people think that this may be the season that he'll play last, and then he'll announce retirement. They always think that, though.
0: Okay, cool. And then Morocco was killing Canada, period, and Mexico lost, but we was up at first, so shout out to England a little bit. Hey, what's up, Mimi?
2: Good morning, Jess. Lauren, how y'all doing this morning?
1: Doing good. How you doing?
0: Oh, and I meant FIFA World Cup, y'all. I'm sorry, because they're going to be like, the country's fighting. So my bad. I didn't mean to say that. Yeah, I was talking about FIFA World Cup, y'all.
1: I didn't. I think Mimi was going to clear it up.
0: Okay, my bad. Go ahead, Mimi, because girl.
2: No worries. Right, we're going to get into it. We have a FIFA story ourselves. But before we get there, we're going to start this hour with some heartbreaking news this hour. So police say a 4th of July family barbecue in Brooklyn turned into a mass shooting after a masked gunman opened fire in a crowd in Coney Island. So investigators say the suspect walked up to a courtyard, fired multiple rounds through a fence, and then ran away. 8 people were shot, including 4 children between the ages of 6 and 14.
0: Jesus.
2: A 21-year-old woman remains in critical condition, while the other victims are expected to survive. Now, police have not made any arrests, and are investigating whether the shooting may be connected to a deadly shooting on the same block just days earlier. Let's listen to a resident who lived nearby.
3: It was crazy, and also with the July 4th traffic, the police couldn't get out. It was unbelievable. And now it's quiet, like nothing ever happened. If you go by there, you see bikes, you see children's toys. It's horrible to walk by there. This can't happen again. Coney Island has to step up. We're one of the best places here in New York. It was never like this. I grew up in Coney Island. We knew everybody. We knew everyone. We have to take charge.
0: I definitely understand. I understand that. That sounds like an angry person who, like she said, she grew up like that. Like, I'm sure everybody in Baltimore, we had our Six Flags, even though they just closed it in Maryland. But that's what we grew up on. People grew up on Busch Gardens, King's Dominion. Mm-hmm. Of course, for New York, it's Coney Island. And that's sad that had to happen. But you said the kids didn't die, right? The 4 and the 6-year-old?
2: Yeah, they said that everybody is in
0: critical condition.
2: Okay. Yep. And they are, just kind of watching and waiting to see
0: Let's
2: what happens.
0: Keep them in our prayers.
2: So
0: Jesus.
2: Police say they did recover a handgun with an extended magazine and at least 10 shell casings at the scene. But again, no arrests. And investigators are now looking into whether the shooting is connected to a gang-related homicide on that same block. And Mayor Ron Mondani, he's weighing in, and he called the attack unacceptable, and he's vowing to use every available resource to find those who were responsible. So we will continue to watch that. And now to a family in Delaware. This family is demanding answers after a 19-year-old was shot and killed by a Wilmington police officer. So the family, they've now watched the body cam video. Their attorneys, Harry Daniels and nationally known civil rights attorney Ben Crump, they say it shows Kadir Skinner running away from being chased by a dog. They say Skinner never turned around and officers threatened him. Oh, he never turned around or threatened the officers before he was shot. Let's listen to the attorneys.
4: At no time did Kadir make any threatening moves, position that what we saw in the video that suggests anything warranted him being shot.
5: We heard him say, "I can't breathe," 20 times after he was shot. And it was just hard to watch.
2: Jesus. Yeah. This is in Delaware. Lauren, do you know anything about this case? Anything extra?
1: Well, this happened literally a few blocks from where I grew up. This is my grandmother's neighborhood. Before Ben Crump came and listening to the family speaking, I've been sending it to you probably for all weekend, because I was even if this doesn't make national news, I'd heard that, and you can let me know from what they saw on the body cam. I didn't read the reports after that. I had heard that at one point he was handcuffed while he was shot, correct?
0: Oh, wow.
1: And
2: Yeah.
1: And when I heard that piece of it, I was like, something is just not right. We need to like be talking about this. Like, that's insane. Yeah. You're shot. Why are you handcuffed?
0: Right.
1: Like, I don't know. That was...
2: Yeah, there's a lot happening, and I think that their investigators are trying to get to the bottom of this. And I do think with Ben Crump coming in, a lot of things are coming to the light. So they initially were not able to see that police cam video. They've now seen that police cam video. But police, they are telling a different story. They say Skinner had pointed a gun toward a group of people before officers chased him. They say they recovered that handgun after the shooting, but have not said whether he was holding it when he was shot. Now, the officer who did the shooting, he is on administrative leave while the Delaware Department of Justice, they investigate. And that agency says it plans to release the body cam footage publicly after blurring the faces of bystanders. So we should be getting that hopefully sometime this week. And so everyone will be able to see that. And like you said, Lauren, just kind of see what really happened.
1: Yeah, there's a lot of questions. Yeah. A lot of questions. His family is like, so all of the interviews I've watched with his family, they're like, we just want transparency because there's so many unanswered questions that they had. Mm-hmm. They saw the body cam video, but they still have so many questions.
0: I
1: can't even imagine it.
0: Real sad.
2: Absolutely.
0: Well, thank you, Mimi.
2: Of course, more questions and answers. And really quickly, before we run out of here, someone called in earlier about that FIFA reversing the suspension of the Team USA's leading scorer, Falaron Balogun, is his name. I just wanted to say that Belgium is now, they are now asking for that suspension to be overturned. So we shall see if he is on the field tonight.
0: Because we basically cheated. That's what we did.
2: Well, they're saying that the president, he kind of, like you said,
0: he made a phone call. Yo, put him back in the game right now.
2: And yeah.
0: Put him in the game, so, boys. And they said, okay.
2: Yep, exactly. And so Belgium is saying that FIFA broke its own rules by overturning that automatic suspension, and they are now appealing that decision.
0: And
2: so
0: then we'll the damn president tweeted and said, thank you. Thank you, FIFA. I know FIFA was probably like, yo, why would you put us on blast like that, stupidity? Anyway.
2: Yeah. So we shall see. We'll see what happens. That game is tonight in Seattle. So we'll see how that goes if President Trump's call keeps the leading score for the U.S. in the game. So.
0: Well, thank you, Mimi. All right, y'all. Appreciate that.
2: That is your front page news. For more stories, follow me at Mimi Brown TV.
0: All right, and coming up next, we're going to open up the phone lines because you were talking about Essence and all the love and everything over there. And,
1: but that's big girl trip vibes. I met so many groups of girlfriends.
0: You did?
1: What?
0: You see nobody fighting?
1: No.
0: See, because one thing about it, you can't go on a trip with girls and be on there for too long.
1: It get too long?
0: Yeah, because there's too many personalities, too many different personalities. One people just, you got the whole friend, you got the friend that like to smoke, you got the friend who ain't even, she don't even like the girls, but they paid for her to come, you know, because she fell up on all times. It's all types of personalities. So,
1: well, we want to know about the girl trips, right?
0: Yeah, we do. And how long is too long to be on a girl trip? And if you got any crazy stories, you need to tell us about them, because I got a few of my own.
1: If you was at Essence with your homegirls and you got some stories, call up. Let's talk about it.
0: Call up. Oh, 1-800-585-1051. Y'all call up right now. It's The Breakfast Club. Good morning.
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0: Breakfast Club.
1: Good morning, everybody. It's the Breakfast Club. Jess Hilarious, Charlamagne and Envy are out. Lauren LaRosa is here. And we were talking about the Essence Fest and, you know, girls trips and how long is too long to be on a girls trip with all them different personalities. I want to hear some stories because you ever been on a girls trip and you didn't get along with?
2: Oh, no, not get along. We be getting along. We be fine.
1: That's what's up.
2: But you do get to a certain point, though, where you like...
1: Well, your social battery run out and it's like, all right, I want to go home.
2: And you know, my battery is like a dual charge. Like, yeah, but I be ready. I be like, all right... After about 5 days, and the 5 days, if it's like a longer trip, we got to be like going to different places. Mm-hmm, like, we need a real itinerary. We got to be busy because if we just all together, I'm like, okay.
1: Yeah.
2: It's time to go home and sit in some silence.
1: It's a lot. Yeah, mm-hmm. Because everybody not like you. And then you see the real colors of everybody at the third day. You know what I mean? Like, it is different personalities, y'all. Like I said, you got, like, different girls. So you got, like, the one who thinks she in charge of everybody. The one who, the itinerary girl, y'all, this is what we
2: going
1: to do.
2: You need her, though, because she wake up early and make sure breakfast is
1: cooked. I know, but then she thinks she's somebody's mother. She get that, you know, if we not on time, then she start fussing too much. It's like, don't play with me like that, because don't do that. And then you got the weed smoker. That's me, yo. And then, you know, always we can't do nothing until we smoke, you know? And then you got the one who
2: excited one.
1: Yeah, but then you got the whole friend. The one who didn't even plan to be with y'all. She just ready to go catch a nigga. Like, you know what I'm saying? She looking for somebody to go home with. Looking for a little friend. You ain't never fall in love on a trip? Listen, I did before.
2: Girl, you better calm that smile down.
1: It's back in the day. I had a very eventful life. So we opening up the phone lines right now. Call up. How long is too long to be on a girl's trip? And let us know your stories, y'all. Good morning. Who this?
3: Karima.
1: Hey, Bye. Karima. Where you calling from?
3: I'm calling from Philly.
1: Oh, what's up, Phily? Shout out to Philly. All right. How long is too long to be on a girl's trip, girl?
3: I'm going
1: to
3: get a girl's grace, and I'm going to say 4 days.
1: Mm. 4? Okay. I like that. I say 3, but 4 is cool.
3: 4, because the second day, girls already be missing their men.
1: Period.
3: And by the third day, the excursions or whatever they done. It's time to go
1: with
3: that fourth.
2: Yeah.
1: I like that. Okay.
2: That's like my friend group. We don't have like the issues amongst each other.
1: Yeah.
2: But we do get to a point where we be out for a night. I remember we went to Poor Minds and me and all my homegirls. And the whole night we was like, we love each other to death, but
1: we got men.
2: My men. Yeah. Like,
1: but if y'all was single, it would be different.
2: It would be. That was a different era. Yeah. You just be there for all the fun.
1: Absolutely. Good morning. Who's this?
4: Keisha.
1: What's up, Keisha?
4: I'm chilling with him.
1: Not much. Where you calling from? You calling
2: New
1: from
2: Orleans.
1: Atlanta?
2: No, it sounds like New Orleans.
4: No. Lafayette, Louisiana.
1: Oh, look, okay. And she just, and Lauren was close enough. She said that. Okay, what's up? How long is too long to be on a girl's trip?
4: No more than 3 days. And bitches get horny and then they start tripping.
1: You gay? Let me ask you that real quick.
4: I'm trisexual. I'll try anything once.
1: I know that's right. That was me back in the day. All right, well, good. Thank you, Keisha.
4: It's all good, baby.
1: Mm-hmm. She sounds like she's still trying. Good morning. Who's this?
5: Good morning. This is Aisha calling from Brooklyn.
1: Good morning, Aisha calling from Brooklyn. How long is too long for the girls' trip?
5: Let me tell you something. I done been on several girls' trips, and I always have my own room. So I be with them, but not with them.
1: Period.
5: And they know Aisha going to disappear after some time because I can't deal with it.
1: Yeah.
5: Majority of girls' trips, it's a whole bunch of girls going together that don't even really like each other.
1: Period. It's
5: trying
1: always
5: to show each
1: that.
5: Other out.
1: And then you know what another thing be, yo, another thing, I appreciate that, but another thing be, you when you trying to mesh different friend groups, you have groups of friends.
2: See, I have done that and I didn't go as well.
1: I've done that. That's
2: we
1: why
2: all
1: we
2: love
1: ended
2: each
1: up
2: other.
1: Fighting.
2: We won't be beefing on the trip, but I have had to learn to not mesh friend groups, to not mesh certain groups. Because even though it's all love, it's just certain people just don't.
1: That don't get
2: they
1: along.
2: Don't, they don't mesh. Going, and then now you in the middle looking crazy trying to
1: because you're friends with everybody.
2: Yes. Oh, my God,
1: that's
2: yes.
1: like oil and water. Call us up at 1-800-585-1051. Me and Lauren talking about how long is too long to be on a girl's trip. Well, you got different friend groups that you're trying to mesh or you know what I'm saying? After like that third day, you miss your man or whatever. You like, how long is too long? Call us up as the Breakfast Club right now.

0: Good morning, everybody. It's The Breakfast Club. Jess Hilary is here. Charlamagne and Envy are out. Lauren LaRosa is here with me. And we talking about how long is too long to be on a girl's trip. After, like, the third day, I think I'm going to be ready to go home. Especially because I got a man now. Now, when I was single, it was different. I'd be over there six, 7 days.
1: Yeah. And I think that the beauty about Essence was, I was just mentioning this

0: you. Mm-hmm. They had stuff for the guys and the girls. So yeah. I saw a lot this of groups year, yeah. that I was meeting where like hubby and his friends might be there as well. But I you get that. To go have your time with your girls. They go over to Envy Car Show and then y'all link back meet up. Back so up it makes the 3 days not feel as long. Yeah. But yeah.
1: That's mm-hmm. what's up. That's what's up. Well, we going to the phone calls. We going to the phone lines. Good morning. Who this?
2: Hey, Jess. How you doing, girl?
1: Hey, girl. Who's this? What's your name?
2: My name is Shakayla. I'm calling from South Carolina.
1: Hey, South Carolina. What's up, Shakayla? Go ahead. Let us know. So, how long is too long?
2: Okay. Too long is 5 days, especially when you go with people who you didn't even plan a trip with. So, basically, I had won a trip like a few years ago with my homegirl, mama, family. And we all went. She was supposed to plan a trip. We sent our money, everything. We were supposed to be on Bourbon Street. We get there, hotel overbooked. We had to end up staying like 45 minutes away at the Red Roof Inn. And they had roaches everywhere. It was hot.
1: Oh, my God. You said they had roaches and it was hot?
2: It was roaches in the hotel.
1: And y'all left y'all stuff in there?
2: Literally, I slept in a car in the heat.
1: Oh, my God.
2: One night, I just couldn't take it. Then we got real drunk on Bourbon Street. We was driving back one night. Mind you, like I said, it's a 45-minute drive. My homegirl almost drove us off the bridge. I woke up. The Lord woke me up. He said, Kayla, wake up before we drove off the side of the bridge.
1: And so this was, this was day five or day four?
2: This is like day two.
1: Oh, yeah, nah. Yeah, you never went back on the trip with them again, right?
2: Absolutely not. Okay. I said, you know what? I'm cool. We missed out on the last 2 days. I was over it.
0: I want y'all to Uber next time.
1: Yes. And then not the Red Roof. Oh, my God.
2: Girl, to Uber to the Red Roof, it was like over $100.
1: A mess.
0: It's like five of y'all. Y'all could have split that.
1: Yeah.
2: Everybody
1: was broke. Everybody was broke. And they're going to say it all low. They was broke.
0: See, that's the thing, too. You got to know who you tripping
1: that's
0: with.
1: That's what I'm saying.
0: And even you got to... And if you don't know them, like, you just get put in a group chat for a trip. Like, yo, we all going to SNs. This my homegirl from work. You my homegirl from college. Yeah. You got to trust the main curator of it. Like, that they got good trip friends.
1: That's
0: like,
1: right.
0: You got to know all that because we should be able to split an Uber.
1: Yep, and I only got a few of them. I only got a few girlfriends that you could take on a trip. Everybody can't come. I see y'all in church. I got my friends for church. I got friends for group trips and all of that. Friends for double dates and all that. Everybody can't do the same thing. Good morning, who this?
3: Hi, this is Davia from OKC.
1: Hey, girl. Okay, shout out to OKC. What's your thoughts on the topic?
3: 3 days is definitely enough because, yes, I'm trying to get back to my man. I'm tired of sleeping in this bed. That's not mine. You girls got attitudes by now.
1: Right.
3: Take me home.
1: Oh, you be missing your man. Okay, cool. Anything ever happened on a girl's trip with you and your friends?
3: Nothing too bad like the Miami trips, but I have been on trips and it's like, okay, I'm going to talk to you in about a month because I'm good on you.
1: Yeah, you got to take some friends in doses. You can't have too many, too much. Can't have too much time with them.
3: Exactly.
1: Yeah, they will wear the welcome out. Okay, cool. Thank you, girl. Good morning, who this?
4: This is Lynn from Columbus. Good morning, Jess and love.
1: Good morning.
4: What's up? Listen, I was watching on Netflix while I'm at work, right? Y'all was talking about the girls' trip time. For real, you just need a 3-day minimum. Not minimum, maximum, because the beginning, the first day, that's when everybody getting in that hotel. Mm-hmm. Yay, dinner. Okay, bye. Second day, we get together, we do a couple activities. And then the third day, you go back home.
1: Okay? I know, that's right.
4: I love my girlfriends. I love them all. I'm the only one that got a husband. And so you already got that one friend who's steady complaining about everything. Oh, girl, I just wish I had a man. Well, girl, go get you one.
1: Yeah, stop sitting around wishing. The hell? Yes.
4: Just doing too much. And I just be like, I love you. You got to relax. And so, like, we've been friends since college, over 15 years now. You know what I mean? So, like, it's always the key when we get together. But at a certain point, like, we're living separate lives.
1: Because you're...
4: It's just best to go live in that boundary. We be cool for a couple days, and then I'll talk to y'all next year.
1: See, because there ain't nothing that we got in common. See, you still expect me to be the same as I was before I got married. And then that's the...
0: Yeah,
1: what?
0: Why y'all not... So why don't y'all curate the time that you spend with people? How much time you spend with certain people knowing that, though? Like, going into it. Like, it's certain things and certain people that I'm just not putting myself in that position. If I'm spending money to be somewhere.
1: But that was her friend since college, so she probably wanted to feel some type of way. She probably... And then now she probably worse because her friend is married.
0: You know what? what I learned from girls' trips, trying to mesh friends, trying to force situations, just be... Sometimes you outgrow certain things, and it's okay. Like, I might got a... That certain friend, I might got to be like, you, now we happy hour friends. We don't need to go nowhere for 5 days if the conversation ain't conversation and no more.
1: I agree. I agree with that. So what's the moral of the story? I actually like what she just said. We both were saying that you can't mesh friends.
0: You just got to understand the girls' trip is not just about, like, where you going and what you doing. It's about what energy you're bringing into, like, your life. Sitting in this chair.
1: Period.
0: What energy you're bringing into your life.
1: Okay.
0: And understanding.
1: Period.
0: What you about to put yourself into. Because that's a lot of time with people that, like, you might not have nothing to talk about with.
1: Right. And 6 days. It's crazy. What's the longest trip you've been on?
0: I think the longest trip I did, we went to Paris for a friend's birthday. I think that was about, like, a week. But, again, I knew who I was going on a trip with. We all enjoy each other and love each other.
1: Yeah.
0: And even when we get on each other's nerves, you get home, you take that 24 hours, and you cool. But I had to learn the hard way through not even trips, just experiences with people, understanding who you go places with, especially out the country.
1: Uh-huh.
0: Out the country is a whole different type of situation.
1: Get into it now. I remember I got into it out Belize with one of my old friends. She ain't my friend no more. I did not want to go to jail in Belize. I was like, oh my gosh.
0: What y'all did?
1: What you mean, what we did?
0: What y'all about to go to jail for?
1: Oh no, because I was going to fight her.
0: Oh.
1: And I didn't want to go to jail in Belize.
0: Yeah,
1: yeah, because they would have dragged us up out of there. They always they already was eyeing us because they saw us arguing. It was like a rooftop club, and I did not want to go to jail. But she kept trying me, and it was a lot. I tripped her. She fell. She got up like she wanted to fight. It was a lot. I tripped her on purpose, girl.
0: Well, yeah.
1: Okay,
0: you gotta know what you're inviting in.
1: Yeah,
0: you tripped or not?
1: You gotta say,
0: period.
1: What are we talking about in the latest, Lauren?
0: We gonna talk about speaking of the girls and the trips and the girls' nights. Spin that. Young Miami song has become like the narration of all those things, and there's an argument right now on whether or not we should be accepting that song in the culture.
1: That's crazy. I don't know why we shouldn't. I mean,
0: we gonna talk about it.
1: It's an anthem for a market out there, for an audience out there, for a whole market. That's my old tribe. All right, y'all.

0: Uh-huh. Good morning, it's the Breakfast Club. Your girl Jess Larry is here. Charlamagne the Envy are out, but Lauren LaRosa is in. And let's get to the latest with Lauren.
1: What you want to know? The latest with Lauren LaRosa.
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0: All right, y'all. So there is a conversation that is happening around Young Miami's Spin That song, which has been climbing the Billboard charts, mm-hmm. Which she's been excited about. And the conversation is about a boycott and whether this is degrading to our culture
12: not
0: or
12: boycotting.
0: Not.
12: Boycotting.
0: Yeah, so there was a person that posted on Threads talking about that there should be a boycott of the song because there's power in music and perception and the values that it reinforces, and that this is the song, Spin That, is degrading to our culture. Now, India Irie got into the conversation. She says, I spent my entire adult life caring way too much because I finally learned that not everybody cares with a capital C. And explaining it to them is not going to make them care. Everything you listen to, see, or eat is going to influence you. So make wise choices, y'all. And then she commented and she talks about how the mass acceptance of the song itself is a crystal clear sign of the bigger problem. She says, India Irie says, I finally realized that not everybody wants to get free. It was a very rude awakening, right? Mm-hmm. So that sparked the conversation online. India Irie, you know, has not doubled down, but she's come back and made more statements talking about, you know, she did not say that anybody needed to boycott the song. Let's take a listen to India Irie. Mm.
13: It is being wrongly reported that I think we should boycott this song of the summer. I'm not going to tell you what it is because I refuse to sing that song. Either you know what it is or you don't. If you don't, you can go find it. It's very easy. But I don't think we should boycott. What I want is to see people understand the power of words and music and to make choices that are healthy for them. That's what I want. Do I think it matters what I want for people? No. All I can do is emanate what I emanate, stand for what I stand for, and hope that it reaches who it's meant to reach. And there are a lot of people who are saying, it's just a song. Well, if that's what you think, enjoy. But what I know is that music has power. I have used that power to help some people, and I have traveled around this world twice, and I see the impact of what we export out of the Black American experience to the rest of the world. So I know, and I'm telling you what it is, but you enjoy if that's what you want to do, and I will enjoy doing what I want to do.
12: I actually don't think anything is wrong with what she said, and I do also like her taking a stand. Like, no, I ain't say boycott it. You know what I'm saying? Because sometimes people go too far. Now
0: it's because of where her comment originated from. That was the conversation there, right?
12: Yeah. And then when you put a song out there like that, you know, you have to be able to prepare yourself to hear different feedback. 100%. You know what I mean?
0: Like so, when Cardi and Meg Thee Stallion put out WAP. That caused a big conversation about what we should or should not be listening to.
12: But that was only the people who had the DOP.
0: The dry head. Well, there's a bunch of people who hopped in this conversation talking about different things. Trick Daddy was one of the people who hopped in defense of Young Miami. Let's take a listen to Trick Daddy.
14: Hey, shout out to my little homegirl, Young Miami. Got the hottest record, the finest little shit in the game right now, and everybody jamming this record except a few old centuries. That's why I don't fuck you old right now. Because you is too modern, outdated. The game done passed you by. You take our time to go on social media to down talk a girl. We've been talking negativity in every music before I even started doing music. I'm about you b****s age. Leave that little young lady alone. If you see how pretty she is, you don't look like her, so it's giving me hate a little bit. You ain't shaped like her. You don't shape like me. Music ain't for everybody. These young b****s in the day do not want to be old and miserable like you for the rest of their life. They want to smoke a hookah, take them a shot of Don Julio or Patron. They want to get flued out and get f***ed real good, you dumb, ignorant b****. On behalf of Young Miami, kiss every b****s ass in Miami. If you think we give a f*** about how you feel, then go spin that s***.
12: Again, the mayor has spoken. You know what I mean? And that's his feedback as well.
0: And you know what? I saw a comment that India Irie posted on Funky Dineva, who does commentary on YouTube, had talked about this topic as well. And India Irie said in the comments over, you know, as they were talking about on social, she said that she's actually appreciating certain takes. I don't think she probably appreciated Trick Daddy.
12: No, absolutely not.
0: But certain takes, including the one that Funky Dineva did, because the conversation that a lot of people are having now is about the fact that Spin That does represent a group of people from certain places coming up out of certain things, and it's almost like an anthem for them to figure it out, and get good how they need to get good. And she says, you know, she clarified again in the IRE that she was not asking for the song to be boycotted, but she is learning that there, you know, there's a certain group of people for everything, but it is her right. She says she has a right to feel how she feels. And you know, everybody's gonna feel differently about it. Now, Uncle Luke jumped in the conversation as well too. You know, Uncle Luke, he went through issues about his music coming out of, you know, Miami and it being vulgar. Let's take a listen, Uncle Luke.
3: If anybody lived in the world of Jill Scott and all music was Jill Scott and NDIRE and Afrocentric, we would be bored as f***. It's just lyrics. So when this girl, NDIRE or well, whoever the hell it is, listen, I have no problem with these Afrocentric type people, but they're always jumping into the conversation of wanting art to be created like they are. Why are you having a conversation about something that's considered as art? Does anybody get all upset when the man is standing up there and people are looking at the sculpture, the art sculpture, or this man with his gentle tools out? Nobody has nothing to say about that. But then it's always us. It's always black on black crime. You never hear them talk about each other. You don't hear the white artist talk about another white artist. Think about it. Where is it?
0: Now, here's the thing. I love me some Jill Scott, some NDIRE. Yeah. Like, same. I listen to the music, and the board, that was a bit crazy for me. But I think, because even NDIRE has said in some of the comments that I've seen her leave, she's trying to come from a place of love. She just has a difference of opinion.
12: Exactly, and it's okay. Like, everybody ain't got to jump on a head, you know what I mean?
0: Oh, no, they didn't.
12: That's why I said some people just go too far with things. Like, why can't two things be true at the same time? All right, yeah, like, yo, the message could have been delivered in love a different way.
0: Yeah.
12: And also, you don't want to send the wrong message to these young people. Like, stealing is not cool. It's illegal. Scamming is not cool. It's illegal. But it's a very real thing. Some people do it to survive. Some people do it because they can. You know what I mean? But it's just a difference of opinion everywhere. Everybody ain't got to...
0: And you know what, too? So at Essence Festival, was it the first night? It was either first or second night, y'all. The drinks was drinking. Mm-hmm. They dropped Spin That in the arena.
12: It went crazy.
0: Everybody.
12: It's catchy.
0: I tried to pull out my phone to record it, but I missed it. But Young Miami caught it. I saw she posted. And also Monica, had the song in her set and danced to it as well, too. And I know during all this discourse, Young Miami posted that she appreciated the love from Monica.
12: Even if you've never been a booster, a scammer, or none of that. Even if you ain't no go, y'all, it's still in your mind. It's like ringing your mind, so catchy. It's hard not to.
0: I just feel like with some of the music we listen to, we just enjoy it and we move on. Like, I posted it on X and people was mad that I said it. I'm like, why can't we just enjoy the song and move on?
12: Right.
0: Like,
12: just why does it have to be? And if it's not for you, don't listen to it.
0: Yeah.
12: You know
0: that's
12: what I mean?
0: How I feel as well too. And, I mean, shout out to Young Miami. The last that I saw reported, that song had moved up to number 25 on the Billboard Hot 100 chart, which is a big deal for her. Number 10 on Rhythmic Airplay and number 6 on the Hot R&B and Hip Hop Songs Billboard. And you know, she's a soloist now, so that's a big deal for her. Congratulations.
12: Well, congratulations, Young Miami.
0: Yep, and the discourse is there. It's needed. Art does that. So, you know, to each his own.
12: Period. That's all you got for me, Lauren?
0: Yep, right now, until we come back to the next latest.
12: All
0: right,
12: that's what's up. All right, well, up next is Donkey of the Day. We're going to do the People's Donkey today. So call up now at 1-800-585-1051. It's The Breakfast Club.
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9: Just give it to him. So Donkey of the Day for Monday, July 6th. Look, I don't know if I should be giving Donkey of the Day, but over the weekend, I had a huge 4th of July party, and I invited family, friends, me and my husband. We had a ball. We watched our kids play, everything. It was a nice setup from beginning to end. After the party was over, a lot of people left and didn't help clean up. Some did stay behind, but most of them left, didn't help clean up. And they weren't in control of their kids. I don't like inviting nobody over who can't control their kids. Why should I be spanking your kids? Why should I be pinching your kid? Like, there's no way I should. I mean, I wanted to, but if you had control under your, you know, over your kid, then I wouldn't have had to do that. You know what I mean? And I'm so tired because we cleaned up 4th of July night all the way into last night. And as tired as I am, I still showed up here today because that's what you got to do. You got to work, right? And so I felt like I should give Donkey of the Day to all of those people who just left. Now, I know I'm the host, and that's the job and responsibility of hosting an event like that, especially when it's at your house. But God damn, I could have had a lot more help. My ankle hurt. I felt like I sound like James this morning. I don't sound like Jess. I'm hoarse as hell. I ain't had no time to put on no lashes, no makeup, no nothing. This half wig is pulling my brains out. Like, it's a whole lot going on, thanks to my family over the weekend. So I want to give the hee-haw to a few family and friends. I'm not going to say their names. I'm not. Because I'm outnumbered. It's going to be a lot of people. Yeah, it's going to be a lot of people to check. Going to be wild. But yes, and I want y'all to call up to give Donkey to who you think deserved it over the 4th of July weekend. 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Want to hear from the people. Next or right now?
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0: Club.
1: Good morning, everybody. It's The Breakfast Club. Jess Hilary is here. Charlamagne and Envy are out. Lauren LaRose is in. And the topic is, I just gave donkey to, like, my family and friends who didn't help me clean up and who could not keep control of their kids because I was pinching everybody little kid. I shouldn't have to do that. You know what I'm saying?
2: You know what's crazy, though?
1: What?
2: When I was listening to you, I'm like, I don't think I've ever stayed, like, really fully behind and helped somebody clean up after, like, a barbecue or family gathering. Like, I might gather
1: but
2: trash
1: not,
2: around
1: I was
2: me say, on
1: you
2: my
1: ain't
2: way
1: gonna
2: out.
1: Try to help nothing.
2: Although, I will do that. Like,
1: on the way out.
2: Especially as, like, the younger people in the family. Yeah,
1: right.
2: Like, but like to fully be there and like be wiping down
1: like
2: tables
1: after shift.
2: No.
1: Yeah, but see, I didn't even require all of that. You don't got wipe down tables. You don't got to even help put the furniture back up or nothing. But goddamn, all that trash. And then like it was trash from people, like from people's kids. They would throw the little huggy juices on the damn ground. Not the, you know, it wasn't real crazy, but it's like clean up after your kids, clean up after yourself and just help a little bit. I think I'm more mad about them not taking control over their kids. Well, I can't stand it.
2: Was the food good? Did you have food left?
1: Yes, absolutely. We had everything. Fried chicken, ribs. We had baked ribs, grilled ribs, hot dogs, hamburgers. You
2: y'all
1: know, the whole
2: made
1: shebang.
2: All the food too?
1: No, actually, some people did. I required them to pitch in.
2: If I everybody brought food, I got clean up too?
1: Yes, everybody. Because this is the house. This is my house, y'all. Y'all, this is a privilege being in my house. Good morning. Who this?
3: Good morning, Jess. What's up, lady?
1: What's
3: it's
1: up?
3: Good morning. Job from T-Neck. What's going on, girl?
1: Oh, what's up? Calling from T-Neck. What you think?
3: Calling from T-Neck. There's two reasons. First of all, you got to get a little bit of donkey because you know what? If you host an event, you can't be complaining about the end of the event when you got to clean out and people don't help.
1: I know,
3: you hosted it. That's just my feelings. You know, it's all good. Don't get me wrong. You my people.
1: You. I
3: but,
1: know.
3: You know, you can't be complaining.
1: I know, yo. I think it was more so the kids, yo. That's what I think, yo. I think it was more so the damn kids, yo. Get a hold of your kids. Why you got your kids?
3: Badass kids,
1: you know what I'm saying?
3: No, listen, something I'm seriously, you did a show, and yeah. I've been trying to, not really trying to call in, but I'm glad I got through. You did a show maybe 10 years ago in T-Neck.
1: Okay.
3: I'm not going to say no, at this place called Regina's.
1: Okay.
3: And we owe you an apology because it's like a diner on one side and a bar on the other side. And we was mad loud on the
1: and
3: side.
1: It was a not lot of noise. Purpose. Yeah, I remember.
3: Yeah. We're not on purpose. So I want to apologize for all of us that was on the other side.
1: No, it's
3: we didn't
1: okay.
3: Really know who you was at that time.
1: Yeah,
3: you
1: know? Nah.
3: Either, we ain't doing it on purpose.
1: It's no, just, I was going to say either way, y'all was over there having fun. I wanted to come over there. After that, I was like, damn, they louder than me. Let's just go over there with them.
3: So I officially apologize for the crew from T-Neck.
1: No
3: you know,
1: problem.
3: We love you. We,
1: no
3: we
1: problem.
3: Feel you. And we're proud of you. And
1: thank
3: congratulations
1: you.
3: For all your success. But don't be complaining about,
1: I got you.
3: About cleaning up. All right?
1: All right. Thank you. I love y'all back, man. Appreciate it. Good morning. Who's this?
4: This is Chris. How you doing?
1: Good morning, Chris.
4: Yeah. Me and my wife been married 35 years. And every single cookout, the same thing. I always cook way more than what I'm anticipating because I'd rather have more than not
1: right,
4: enough.
1: Right.
4: And when it's over, her family takes all the leftovers and disappear. My family sits there and clean every single time.
1: Damn. Your wife black?
4: No, I'm black. She's white.
1: Oh, damn. Oh, her family. So her family, the white people take the food and leave.
2: I bet you they do.
4: Oh, yeah. They jet.
2: Baby, I ain't never had no seasoning like that.
1: Yeah. I would do the same thing if I were those people.
4: Got enough food for a half a week of my family sitting there cleaning.
1: And look, thank you so much. Thank you so much, black people. We're going to take this food back to the white committee. We'll see you next year. Thank you so much, man. We still taking calls for Donkey of the Day. 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It's The Breakfast Club. Good morning.
5: I used to think about immature things. 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Is this really your real phone number?

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Thorough as f- don't need your chess. 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Zodiac sign, it must be a Gemini moon, cause we about to go half. Mistakenly, nobody been in a bag, but how many bodies done been in her bag?

0: 651 to join into the discussion with The Breakfast Club.
1: Good morning, everybody. It's The Breakfast Club. Jess Hilarious, Charlamagne the Envy is out. Lauren LaRosa is in. And it's Donkey of the Day. I basically gave my family and friends Donkey of the Day who didn't help me clean up after the event that I hosted at my house. It's about 55 and 60. Like 60 people at my house, man. And look, Rome is ready to come. You know, Rome got five kids. And Rome always swear whoever baby mother, whichever baby mother he around, when he bring the other kids, that's they the one kids. That they got to get the kids. Because we all love the kids. Yeah, he definitely would help us. But he ain't coming. He had another event somewhere. But that would have put the event at 65 people. Rome and his kids would have came. And then his girlfriend got three kids. No, that would have been about 70 people. Jesus Christ.
2: You should have just had a cleaner. Like, you should have scheduled the cleaning afterward. And you had some hands while you were there. Like, you should have prepared. People, it's the holiday. People ain't got work.
1: But you know what I prepared for? Because I live so far from Baltimore. I live, like, almost 2 hours from Baltimore. People will always be like, oh, yeah, you live too far. I'm not coming. I thought people was going to be like, no, I ain't coming. Mm-hmm. I ain't coming.
2: Not when you look not for one person in the potato Barone. Salad on the weekend. And you be looking for cookouts now.
1: Yes.
2: The cookouts don't be as...
1: You're right.
2: You know?
1: Yeah, because like you said, it didn't even feel like 4th of July this year. But, yeah, we taking calls. Good morning. Who's this?
3: Hey, good morning, Jess. This is
1: Sequoia
3: from Cali.
1: Hey, girl. How you doing?
3: First and foremost, I want to say that I love you and Lauren. You guys are doing great on there. Keep up the great work.
1: Thanks,
3: Lauren,
1: babe.
3: You motivate me so much, and you make me want to just get into like broadcasting and journalism.
1: Oh wow. Period.
2: Thank you for that.
3: You're doing really great. Keep up the good work, both of you guys.
1: Thanks,
3: okay,
1: baby.
3: My first Donkey of the Day

0: to it, man. Remember, mommy used to help me. Mommy ain't here no more. It's just me and you. So you got the help.
1: I might say that, but now I said, I'm going to stop hosting. Like, I didn't host.
0: No. Obviously, you the one that could cook. Your sister probably can't damn cook. So, no, we need you on the ones and twos on the grill.
2: I don't like the family gathering people that be doing it. Y'all can't just not want to do it.
0: Because
2: then with us,
0: I'm
2: the people that bring the vibes and the drinks going to do. We need to go somewhere and get a plate.
0: Now, I'm not going to ever stop complaining, but I ain't going to stop doing it either. I'm going to always host. Right. Yeah, I give the best events. So, yeah. Thank you, girl. That was Donkey of the Day where we give people the credit for being stupid. It's actually Charlamagne's segment, but I just felt like I felt it in me. The spirit moved me to give my family and friends Donkey of the Day today. Mm-hmm. But next, we got the latest with Lauren. What we talking about coming up, Lo?
2: We got some updates. Chris Brown paying some money to the people in that case. He's been talking about that dog case.
0: Mm.
2: Future talking about falling in love. And girl, Ice Spice might have been kissing Spider-Man, but I got the details. I reached out over 4th of July weekend and bothered those teens.
0: No, they was. They was kissing.
2: We gonna talk about it.
0: All right. All right, I wasn't mad at her. I like little Tobey Maguire. That's the first Spider-Man. Oh, it's the Breakfast Club. Good morning.
3: The Breakfast Club.
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0: Still light and moving well this morning on your highway drive. 80, 680, 11, 711 in the turnpike, checking out all right. A tree came down. 7 is blocked off in Boardman, just south of Shields Road. And there's also debris blocking Route 625 southbound at Cherrywood Drive. I'm Pat Butler from the Total Traffic Center.
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3: For another day with scattered shower and thunderstorm chances, especially into the afternoon and evening, highs today will be around 80. As we go into the night tonight, we'll see scattered showers and thunderstorms, especially early, humid with lows in the mid-60s. In the Storm Team 27 Weather Center, I'm meteorologist Craig Zybert.
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0: out for like a couple more seconds. Hey, we supposed to take a shot, love.
1: You forgot the cups, girl.
0: My bad.
1: We got through this show today, just us two. Nah, I knew we could do it. I was a bit nervous, though.
0: I know. I appreciate
1: you. Not because we can't do it, but just we ain't never done it.
0: Then I don't be on time.
1: Yo, I was like, if Jess calls out today, what the heck? I'm here talking to God.
0: Yep, you and Mimi. Mimi would have had to stay our ass up on the West Coast.
1: Red would have held it down, too.
0: Yeah, yeah.
1: But we definitely got through this day. So cheers. Cheers with the tea.
0: Good morning. What's up, y'all? It's the Breakfast Club. Jess Hilarious is here. Charlamagne and Envy is out. But we got Lauren LaRosa in. And let's get to the latest with Lauren.
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0: Talk to me.
1: So we talked a bit about Chris Brown and the case that he was going through with a former housekeeper who was attacked by a dog on his property. Mm-hmm. So that case has come to a decision, and it was decided that Chris Brown and his company have to pay $13 million.
0: Damn, that's a lot of money.
1: Now listen, Chris Brown and his company have to pay $12.9 million in damages to the housekeeper, a woman named Maria Avila, for negligence. Her sister, Patricia, who was working with Maria when the attack happened, was awarded $885,000 for emotional distress, and Maria's husband, Maria is the housekeeper, her husband, Oscar Olivio, who claimed at the time that because of her injuries, it affected their marriage and deprived them of their intimacy.
0: Now, hold on now. Just changed their lives. Everybody eating off of this?
1: He was awarded $50,000. Now, it got lower as it would. But it's because what they're saying is that this attack, which Maria detailed in a very emotional testimony in court, and we know Chris Brown took the stand as well, too. Right. Talked about his side of things. She says that, like, you know, surgeons harvested skin from her abdomen, grafted onto her mangled arm. Mm-hmm. It left her in extreme pain and unable to bend at the waist. She talks about the laceration to her face and how it required dozens of stitches, and then because of the pandemic at the time, her family couldn't even come and visit her for about 5 days in the hospital. So she went through everything alone. And so the family, her sister, her husband, talked about what they experienced kind of going through this with her. And the sister was there working with her.
0: Her sister was actually there.
1: Yeah. So, now they've been awarded this. So,
0: But I've just never heard of that. Somebody, you and your family eat. Like, you get a check, you get a check, you get a check. Now, I'm not saying that that the girl who got bitten, like, she got bit, that she shouldn't have been awarded however much money. You know what I'm saying? Because that sounds crazy. Then that skin graft ain't no joke. When they have to take skin from another part of your body, like, you know, from a burn or whatever, that's extensive. That is a lot. But, like, her husband and her sister, I never heard of you and your family getting paid because you got bit by the dog.
1: They were obviously able to prove that the damage that they, like, the secondhand damage is the actual real thing.
0: Yep. Yeah, it wasn't only for her. It didn't only affect her.
1: Yes.
0: All right.
1: Yeah. Now, in other news, still like a bit of an update. Not even a bit of an update. This is a real update here. Mm-hmm. Big Tigga. So, over the 4th of July weekend, there were some updates in the back and forth between him and his wife, Alicia, and that whole investigation into the domestic dispute that we've been talking a lot about here. Mm-hmm. Big Tigga actually posted to his Instagram yesterday, and he says that he's officially going to step away from the mic. He says, "For as long as I've been in this industry, my focus has always been to keep the spotlight on the culture and the incredible people that I get to interview. But right now, my personal life is in the public eye and has become the subject of overwhelming speculation and misinformation. Through all of this, what hurts the most is being away from my son. Nothing is more important to me than being a great father, so I've decided to step away from the mic for a while to focus on my family and give my legal team the room they need. As I previously said, I unequivocally deny every allegation, and I am looking forward to clearing my name. Thank you so much for all of the love and the support."
0: Stepping away, like, you retire, like, he's like retiring, stepping, like, not gonna come back?
1: He didn't say retiring, but I think what it is, I mean, because at one point he had gotten back to the show. Right. Remember, he did the apology and stuff like that. I do know he took a couple days, there were a couple days that he wasn't on air when some more news had developed that we talked about the last time we were here. But I think he's just saying until things are sorted out, we won't be hearing. hearing
0: the
1: him
0: smoke clears,
1: on the show. Yeah, but there's been a lot that happened, you know, since I was at the BET Awards rehearsal for the red carpet, and the video.
0: You saw the video.
1: Yeah,
0: dropped,
1: the ring camera video that I told you guys was a thing dropped. And so you saw kind of like, you know, what the tussle was between him and Alicia, who is his wife. He was ordered to stay away from his kids through court documents because she was granted temporary protective order, you know, some time ago. So I think he's just trying to focus right now and get and stick to what's important, which I mean, you know, being a father and trying to figure this out.
0: You haven't spoken to her anymore.
1: I did not speak to her recently. No, not after all of these things, but but as we keep going, another update from over the weekend, 4th of July weekend. You know Michael Rubin
0: has
1: that big 4th of July party.
0: The one that be hugging the niggas from the back. But it's not a crime. It's not a crime, y'all.
1: Yeah, so Michael Rubin had his annual 4th of July all-white party. Mm. Oh, my God. Everybody was there as well, too. I saw Jay-Z, Swizz Beatz, and Swizz Beatz' son was, like, DJing the party at one point.
0: Oh, that's what's up.
1: Tiana Taylor, there's a video of her going viral, winding it up there. Cardi B performed. Like, the people popped out, as they always do. Tons of rappers, entertainers. But there was one conversation that went viral from the party because Ice Spice, there were photos of Ice Spice and Tobey Maguire, Spider-Man, that went viral because people thought that they were kissing.
0: Yeah.
1: So there's a photo that was shot of them. You're looking down from the street at them up on like a balcony or a rooftop, and you see them leaning in. Tobey Maguire's hand is on her arm, and it does look like they're leaning in for a kiss.
0: That's what I thought I saw.
1: Now, I reached out to a rep for Ice Spice, and they tell me that they weren't kissing, that they were actually sharing a vape. So I said,
0: that's basically kissing. No.
1: That's what a lot of people responded to my story with.
0: Yeah.
1: I asked, I'm like, well, were they shotgunning the vape?
0: Right.
1: Because, you know, you lean in for a shotgun and it's kind of like,
0: and ain't nobody shotgunning no vape. But go ahead.
1: They said that the kissing, so Ice Spice's team is denying this. They said that the kissing rumor is not true. That is not what the picture was showing. The picture was deceiving. The actual lean in and the touching of the arm, because I specifically asked about that, they said that was them being caught in the midst of greeting each other before they shared the vape. But they're saying it's nothing to see here, but, you know.
0: No, stop. Like, no. I had my hopes so high for her. Because, yo, I love Tobey Maguire as Spider-Man. And I don't even like Spider-Man. But I love Tobey Maguire. That was the first Spider-Man I ever saw in my life. He was always very much fine, always giving. So I thought this was, like, something that, you know what I'm saying? How old is he?
1: Child, he's 51 years old. And Ice Spice is 26.
0: His wife ain't aging like everybody else's wife. I know, that's right. Tobey look good, 51.
1: Yeah.
0: And she's 20, okay.
1: People was pointing that out. I'm like, I didn't know he was that age either.
0: I didn't either. But now when you think about it, it's like I was very, very little watching him in Spider-Man.
1: Yeah.
0: Damn. No, they lying. Hit up Tobey and them. You hit up Tobey?
1: I did not. No, I didn't. But I can do that. I can reach out to
0: Tobey.
1: Yes, hit up
0: Tobey because I
1: want to
0: know.
1: Now he ain't know because he outside with Ice Spice and the Munches.
0: Girl, yes. Spider Munch.
1: Oh, my God.
0: Girl, yes.
1: Well, that is the latest for the hour. It is brought to you by Top Dog Law. Any accident, big or small, call Top Dog Law.
0: Period. And that was the latest for Lauren.
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0: Oh, up next, we got the Envy Mix. he gonna DJ like he here, but he not. I'm gonna get his ass show. I'm gonna get his ass gonna call out on me last minute. But all right, be prepared. I know. Hey, yo, shut up. Be prepared to throw it back. Envy Mix is up next. It's the Breakfast Club. Good morning.
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0: you use that donkey thing, that hee-haw, hee-haw. 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
9: That being said, I want to start off with this donkey right here. 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
10: So Donkey of the Day for Monday, July 6th. Look, I don't know if I should be giving Donkey of the Day, but over the weekend, I had a huge 4th of July party, and I invited family, friends, me and my husband. We had a ball. We watched our kids play, everything. It was a nice setup from beginning to end. After the party was over, a lot of people left and didn't help clean up. Some did stay behind, but most of them left, didn't help clean up. And they weren't in control of their kids. I don't like inviting nobody over who can't control their kids. Why should I be spanking your kids? Why should I be pinching your kid? Like, there's no way I wanted to. But if you had control under your, you know, over your kid, then I wouldn't have had to do that. You know what I mean? And I'm so tired because we cleaned up 4th of July night all the way into last night. And as tired as I am, I still showed up here today because that's what you got to do. You got to work, right? And so I felt like I should give Donkey of the Day to all of those people who just left. Now, I know I'm the host, and that's the job and responsibility of hosting an event like that, especially when it's at your house. But God damn, I could have had a lot more help. My ankle hurt. I felt like I sound like James this morning. I don't sound like Jess. I'm hoarse as hell. I ain't had no time to put on no lashes, no makeup, no nothing. This half wig is pulling my brains out. Like, it's a whole lot going on. Thanks to my family over the weekend. So I want to give the hee-haw to a few family and friends. I'm not going to say their names. I'm not. Because I'm outnumbered. It's going to be a lot of people. Yeah, it's going to be a lot of people to check. Going to be wow. But yes, and I want y'all to call up to give Donkey to who you think deserved it over the 4th of July weekend. If you had the same experience, if you hosted or whatever. Or if you have a story to tell us about one time you hosted and somebody did the same thing to you, your family and friends. Call up right now. 1-800-585-1051.
11: You know what's crazy though?
10: What?
11: When I was listening to you, I'm like, I don't think I've ever stayed like really fully behind and helped somebody clean up after like a barbecue or family gathering. Like, I might gather
10: but
11: trash
10: you're not,
11: around
10: I was
11: me
10: say,
11: on
10: you
11: my
10: ain't
11: way
10: gonna
11: out.
10: Try to help nothing.
11: I will do that. Like,
10: on the way out.
11: Especially as like the younger people in the family, yeah.
10: Right.
11: Like, but like to fully be there and like be wiping down
10: like after shift.
11: No.
10: Yeah, but see, I didn't even require all of that. You don't got wipe down tables. You don't got to even help put the furniture back up or nothing. But goddamn, all that trash. And then like, it was trash from people, like from people's kids. They would throw the little huggy juices on the damn ground. It wasn't real crazy, but it's like clean up after your kids, clean up after yourself, and just help a little bit. I think I'm more mad about them not taking control over their kids. Well, I can't stand it.
11: Was the food good? Did you have food left over?
10: Yes, absolutely. We had everything. Fried chicken, ribs. We had baked ribs, grilled ribs, hot dogs, hamburgers. You
11: y'all
10: know the whole shebang.
11: Y'all made all the food too?
10: No, actually, some people did. I required them to pitch in.
11: If I everybody brought, bring got clean up too?
10: Yes, everybody, because this is the house. This is my house, y'all. Y'all, this is a privilege being in my house. Good morning, who this?
12: Good morning, Jess. What's up, lady?
10: What's up?
11: Good morning.
12: T-Neck. What's going on, girl?
10: Oh, what's up? Calling from T-Neck. What you think?
12: Calling from T-Neck. There's two reasons. First of all, you got to get a little bit of donkey, because you know what? If you host an event, you can't be complaining about the end of the event when you got to clean out and people don't help.
10: I know, yo.
12: That's just my feelings. You know, it's all good. Don't get me wrong. You my people.
10: I think it was more so the kids, yo. Get a hold of your kids. Why you got your kids?
12: Badass kids,
10: you know what I'm saying?
12: I hear you. Listen, seriously, you did a show, and yeah. I've been trying to call in, but I'm glad I got through. You did a show maybe 10 years ago in T-Net.
10: Okay.
12: I'm not going to say no, at this place called Regina's.
10: Okay.
12: And we owe you an apology because it's like a diner on one side and a bar on the other side. And we was mad loud on the
10: side.
12: And
10: it was a lot of noise. Yeah, I remember.
12: Yeah. We're not on purpose. So I want to apologize for all of us that was on the other side.
10: No, it's
12: okay. We didn't really know who you was at that time.
10: Yeah, nah.
12: We ain't doing it on purpose.
10: No, I was going to say, either way, y'all was over there having fun. I wanted to come over there. After that, I was like, damn, they louder than me. Let's just go over there with them.
12: But So I officially apologize for the crew from PDAC.
10: No
12: you know,
10: problem.
12: We love you. We,
10: no
12: we
10: problem.
12: Feel you. And we proud of you. And
10: thank
12: congratulations
10: you.
12: For all your success. But don't be complaining about,
10: I got you.
12: About cleaning it up. All right?
10: All right. Thank you. I love y'all back, man. Appreciate it. Good morning. Who's this?
4: This is Chris. How you doing?
10: Good morning, Chris.
4: Yeah, me and my wife been married 35 years, and every single cookout, it's the same thing. I always cook way more than what I'm anticipating, because I'd rather have more than not enough.
10: Right.
4: And when it's over, her family takes all the leftovers and disappear. My family sits there and clean every single time.
10: Damn. Your wife black?
4: No, I'm black. She's white.
10: Oh, damn. Oh, her family. So her family, the white people take the food and leave.
11: I bet you they do.
4: Oh, yeah. They jet.
11: Baby, they ain't never had no seasoning like that.
10: Yeah. I would do the same thing if I were those people.
4: We've got enough food for a half a week, and my family's sitting there cleaning.
10: And look, thank you so much. Thank you so much, black people. We're going to take this food back to the white committee. We'll see you next year. Thank you so much, man. Good morning, who this?
7: This is Courtney from Tulsa, Oklahoma.
10: Hey, Courtney from Tulsa. How you feeling?
7: Hey, Jeff. Hey, Lauren.
11: Hey, good morning.
7: I understand y'all. It's only me and my sister, and she got 3 kids, and I got 3 kids.
10: Okay.
7: And I cook every single holiday, like every day.
10: Oh, wow.
7: And she always comes over to sleep until the food is done. She eats, she packes the go tray, and then she leaves. We don't clean or nothing.
10: Damn.
11: Wow.
10: And this sis.
7: Yeah, the older sis, too.
11: But she's been doing this for a couple years now, it sounds like, right?
7: She's been doing this all our lives.
11: So you can
10: Lauren's point, she's like, you already know what she's doing.
11: You know, when you're the friend that just bring the drinks to the vibes, y'all know what I'm coming for. Y'all know what I'm coming with.
10: Yeah.
7: No. My mom used to be here and help us, you know, help me cook, help clean up and everything. But then my mom passed, and it was just me doing everything. And then I'm like, well, damn, are you going to chip me a girl? Like, it's just me. But
10: so,
7: no.
10: But do you talk to your sister about that?
7: She already know. I ain't gonna talk to her.
10: No communication goes a long way, sis. If you like verbally communicate that to her, then she might actually stick around and help clean up, or you know, she might come over and help you cook from now on. You know, mention mom to her, man. Remember mommy used to help me. Mommy ain't here no more. It's just me and you. So you got the help.
7: Straight up, but now I said I'm gonna stop posting. Like, I didn't
10: host. No, obviously, you the one that could cook. Your sister probably can't damn cook. So, no, we need you on the ones and twos on the grill.
11: I don't like the
7: you don't keep nothing.
11: The family gathering people that be doing it, y'all can't just not want to do it.
10: I know.
11: With us, the people that bring the vibes and the drinks going to do. We need to go somewhere and get a plate.
10: Now, I'm not going to ever stop complaining, but I ain't going to stop doing it either. I'm going to always host.
11: Right.
10: Yeah, I give the best events. So yeah. Thank you, girl. That was Donkey of the Day, where we give people the credit for being stupid. It's actually Charlamagne's segment, but I just felt like I felt it in me. The spirit moved me to give my family and friends Donkey of the Day today. But next we got the positive note.

It's the Breakfast Club. Jess Hilarious, Charlamagne and Envy are both out, but Lauren is here with me today. If you're not doing anything, you in Raleigh this weekend, make sure you get your tickets for my comedy shows. We got four this weekend. We got two on Friday, two on Saturday. Meet me at the Raleigh Improv, July 10th and July 11th. The show times for Friday, 7 and 9 or 7 and 9:15. Don't quote me. Just go on JessHilariousOfficial.com. Get your tickets for that if you haven't yet. And then next, the week after next, meet me in downtown Brooklyn. I'm going to be at the Brooklyn.

0: Tea to Essence Festival. I got the good stuff for y'all, so come enjoy the journey with me on the podcast.
1: That's what's up. Yo, how do you keep up with all of that content? That's a lot of content from L.A. to New Orleans that you're doing that and only having, what, like one day of rest in between? Or 2 days?
0: Yeah, two. But one of the days I went to Delaware just because I wasn't going to get to see my family.
1: So you ping-ponging.
0: But you know what's helpful? Patrick, you call him Willis, but Patrick Nuree, who shoots all my content, I take him everywhere with me. We've developed a system, like even at Essence, because we were having a new thing in real time because we were working with a brand. He was literally, we get him Wi-Fi, he be editing right where he at, so like I can get stuff out as soon as I can. And I don't be caring. I post as much as I want, whenever I want. I don't care when it happened.
1: That's what's up. I love that. Nah, I love the team that y'all got. I like Willis. And he'll never correct me, so his name is Willis.
0: No, he literally be like, Jess, it's me, Willis.
1: And up next, we got the positive note. It's the Breakfast Club. Good morning.

here. Envy and Charlamagne are out. Lauren LaRosa did the whole show with me today. And here's the positive note. Young Miami's new song, Spin That, reminded me that people can change, y'all. Back in my younger days, I thought I was Robin Hood for the hood with a shopping addiction. In my mind, I was making luxury accessible to the community. 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

0: my hoodies. 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
1: Breakfast Club, bitches.
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0: I'm freaky, freaky like no one has ever made you feel, yeah.
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2: You're tapped in to Way Up with Angela Yee.
4: What's up? It's Way Up with Angela Yee. Happy Monday.
5: Monday.
4: How was your 4th of July, Akeem Woods?
5: I was outside.
4: Yeah, weather wasn't amazing like that, but you know, it's nice.
5: No, I stayed inside and watched the first one.
4: Yeah.
5: It just sounds better
4: that
5: saying
4: sounds
5: I was
4: like
5: outside.
4: A great, listen, I ordered some barbecue.
5: I didn't. I'm on a diet still.
4: Okay. Well, you can get barbecue vegetables.
5: Girl, no. Either eat bad or eat good, but don't try to mix it.
4: All right, well, listen, we got a special show for y'all today. We're going to throw it back to when Victoria Monet was on the show. Also, when Swae Lee was on the show. Plus, we got Shine a Light. You know we do it. You know how we do it. Mm-hmm. And we got Tell Us a Secret on a Monday because, I mean, why wouldn't we? And these are real secrets.
5: Keep it spicy.
4: Anybody asking, because people always ask me, did that really happen? Do people really call in? And yes, they do. All right? So let's shine a light when we come back. 800-292-5150. I'll tell you who I'm shining a light on, and she is truly an icon. And then you can shine a light too. 800-292-5150. It's Way Up. Yeah.

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1: Spreading love to those who are doing greatness.
2: Shine a light on them. Shine a light on them.
1: It's time to shine a light on them.
3: What's up? It's Way Up at Angela Yee. I'm here with my guy, Akeem Woods.
4: What's up?
3: And it's time to shine a light. And are you a fan of Janet Jackson?
4: Of course. Well, who isn't?
3: Today, I want to shine a light on my girl, Janet Jackson. She actually has a number one song right now in Japan.
4: Okay, Japan.
3: And it's an older song. You know, it doesn't really matter. It's number one on the charts. And that's because of the Japanese boy band BE:FIRST. She actually went and performed with them.
4: I know. I saw the video.
3: Isn't it cute?
4: That was adorable.
3: And she went on social media and thanked Japan afterwards. Here's what she said.
5: Thank you for making Doesn't Really Matter number one again, not just on TikTok and on other platforms, but in Japanese Billboard, a number one single once again. Thank you, BE:FIRST, as well. And we're coming back.
3: Well, within an hour of the release of this song, it was number one on the all genre chart on Japan iTunes.
4: Japan loves the boy bands.
3: Yeah. And listen, I'm not mad at it. Give Janet her props.
4: As long as she's getting paid.
3: Amazing. And she was at the BET Awards. She was a surprise guest giving Teyana Taylor her award.
4: Mm-hmm.
3: So she's still a legend, still
4: she
3: iconic.
4: Is.
3: And now, Keith, who do you want to shine a light on?
6: I want to shine a light on my wife. She's been a great mother, taking care of her granddaddy, her grandmother that's going to be her aunt that got MS.
3: Sheesh.
6: And she's just been all around, you know, a strong woman. I love her for that. I appreciate her for that.
3: What's her name?
6: Her name, Brika.
4: You said her grandma's locked up?
6: Yeah, her grandma locked up.
4: What'd she do, if you don't mind me asking?
6: Her grandma was basically taking up for her grandkids. And
4: okay, one thing led to another. I feel you.
3: Well, listen, yeah. You should do something special for her tonight. I bet you she needs a little mental break.
6: Yes, ma'am.
3: All right. Well, thank you for calling.
6: All right. Y'all have a good day.
4: You too.
6: All right.
3: Well, that was Shine a Light, 800-292-5150, in case you couldn't get through. And when we come back, Victoria Monet is going to be joining us. We're going to throw it back to when she was on Way Up. She's iconic, too. It's Way Up.
1: Going way up.
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1: Hey. 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We up with Angela Yee is on.

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3: 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We're talking about Angela Yee.
4: You're way up with Angela Yee.
2: Please believe that.
0: What's up? It's Way Up with Angela Yee, and my girl Victoria Monet is here.
5: Yay.
0: I'm so happy you're outside promoting because you have a new single, Let Me.
5: Yes, thank you.
0: Well, listen, and this is exactly who I look at you as.
5: Yeah.
0: The person that can break down somebody's walls that they have up and the barriers.
5: I love that. Yeah, I want to be that person.
0: I'm sure there's a lot of people that will sign up for that. Now, I saw you posted about red flags and green flags in a relationship.
5: Yes.
0: You asked people that. I didn't see your answer. What are your red flags and what are your green flags?
5: I think a red flag is inconsistency. If someone treats you differently than they treat someone else, like in a date scenario, is if they're really nice to you, but then they are mean to the waitress or like the person who was at the door. And I feel like that's a personality trait. That's like a preview of what they could treat you like.
0: Yeah, they're kind of putting on a facade for you.
5: Yeah.
0: And then they're not nice. That is something too. I look at how people treat people who they don't feel like are
5: add
0: beneficial to them.
5: Exactly.
0: How do you treat the CEO versus how do you treat
5: the janitor?
0: What's the green flags?
5: They talk to their family, green flag. Mm-hmm. Their hygiene is incredible, green flag.
0: Yeah, hygiene's
5: important. Oh my God, please. Especially when you're having a conversation. Like, hygiene is really big. Green flag is the way in which you communicate, asking the right questions, the temperament in which you ask. Because you could say the same thing a million ways, but the way that you ask to make me feel a certain way is like, okay, I think we can have these types of important conversations and not make it an argument. It's just more of a conversation or a debate. Being very observant is another green flag for sure. And if you can cook, green flag.
0: That's
5: if you're
0: you.
5: Clean, green flag. I mean, I'm pretty green. I'm pretty on the green side.
0: No, don't say that now. We got to get into this because I said you're a multitasker.
5: Yeah.
0: And I'm like,
5: yeah.
0: Victoria Monet is giving herself tasks to complete and missions to go on. You know, when it comes to, I saw one carousel that you did of all the different things that you've been doing.
5: My side quests.
0: All of your side quests. And it is incredible and inspiring because I'm like, if this girl could go on a world tour, write an album, write for other people, raise a child, and then also on top of that, have a book that's, you know, a children's book, but also just go through this intense training, also salsa dancing, also a chef. And you went to culinary school. You didn't just say, let me take a class.
5: Mm-hmm.
0: You actually went to school, and you're going
5: to
0: be working in a restaurant.
5: Yes. Yeah.
0: I mean, this is incredible. I don't
5: Thank
0: even know how you managed to do all this, but why was going to culinary school important to you?
5: That's actually something I always wanted to do. And one big thing that happened in my life in 2009 was my grandma, who was my favorite person in the world. She passed, but she used to cook all the time. And she was singing and cooking and making things feel festive for every holiday. And those qualities I absorbed, but I wasn't old enough to care to ask how she did certain things. I would just be like, oh, thank you for this great meal. Bye. Go with my friends. And so now I feel like I want to discover what that feeling was. And it's another love language to me. But it was important to go to school, especially last year, knowing that last year was the year of the snake. I had so many changes going on. And it
0: you
5: actually,
0: were shedding.
5: I was shedding. I was shedding and then replacing it with something else that stimulates my brain in a different way, which is learning.
0: All right, Victoria Monet is here. She's got a new single out called Let Me. And we have more when we come back. It's Way Up.

0: Yo.
1: More Way Up with Angela Yee on now.
2: You know who it is. You know who it is.
0: What's up? It's Way Up with Angela Yee, and Victoria Monet is in the building. I have known this woman for such a long time. So you're on tour with Bruno Mars. Can you explain how all of that came to be?
3: So I looked at how he was successful with B.O.B.'s hit Beautiful Girls. And at a point, I was like, I want to be like Bruno and be catapulted into this really amazing top 10 category with a rapper, and then from there do my own thing. So at a point I was just writing hooks only, like all these hooks.
0: I remember that.
3: Right? Yeah. I was like the hook person. So that's how I was ended up with Nas and T.I. and like became the go-to person for just like rap hooks. So that was inspired by Bruno years and years ago.
0: Oh, that's interesting. I didn't even think about that.
3: And then fast forward to 2020, I was about 4 months pregnant, and I recorded this live performance of my song Jaguar. Mm-hmm. And I waited to put it out a little bit because I wasn't sure if I would be able to go on tour. The world was kind of like shut down, and I'm obviously pregnant too. Mm-hmm. So I was going to wait a little bit for that content. But I had a feeling that when the world opened up, that Silk Sonic would tour because mm-hmm. their album came out that year as well. And so I put this video out as my audition tape to open for Silk Sonic. So I tweeted it and I put that out into the universe.
0: That's so wild, because I would think you wouldn't even have to put that out like that, but
3: I'm like, whatever it takes, I would still do that. Yeah,
0: I could just see you making a call and being like, and then being like, absolutely. Right now, my girl Victoria Monet is here. We're talking about her new single, Let Me, and also how life is lifing for her. And the new album, are you finished?
3: Yeah, I'm pretty finished. I'm waiting on a couple features, and then there's like one or two things.

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23: For another day with scattered shower and thunderstorm chances, especially into the afternoon and evening, highs today will be around 80. As we go into the night tonight, we'll see scattered showers and thunderstorms, especially early, humid with lows in the mid-60s. In the Storm Team 27 Weather Center, I'm meteorologist Craig Zybert.
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4: 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France finally in front!
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1: Look.
2: Yeah. What's
3: happening? You want to know my name?
4: Way Up with Angela Yee.
1: Turn me on.
0: What's up? It's Way Up with Angela Yee. Akeem Woods, tell me a secret.
5: Ooh, no, but I can't wait to listen to y'all.
0: No, I know you're going to have some coming up soon. Every day.
5: I do. I have a fun life.
0: Okay, well, 800-292-5150. Maybe you have a fun secret that you want to tell us. We're here for it. It's Way Up.

0: This is a judgment-free zone. Tell us a secret.
1: What's up? It's Way Up with Angela Yee. I'm here with my guy, comedian extraordinaire, Akeem Woods.
2: Hey.
1: And it's time for Tell Us a Secret, 800-292-5150. Any secret that you have, you can tell us. We're not going to judge you. We're here to just listen. You are anonymous. All right, anonymous caller, what's your secret?
3: Yeah. My name is started out in Indianapolis, Nap Town, but check the play. So I had an associate. I wouldn't say a friend. So we was in business together. You know, based on my credibility, he let me ride off with 50 pounds of kush. And he think I got robbed, but really I took him.
4: Why would you say your name? Why would you tell us your name and then say the thing you said?
3: I got multiple names in the street, so they don't know me by that name.
1: Oh, he has a different name. So he had a different name in the street.
4: Okay.
3: And I doubt if he's listening to the radio anyway.
1: Okay.
4: I mean, the online community is online. So it don't matter.
1: How did he take it when you told him that it was stolen?
3: My credibility is good. So he took it from there. But his people was on my top, like they didn't believe me. So I had a little beef going on, but I defused it. But do y'all think I'm wrong?
4: Yes. What do you mean? You stole a bunch of whatever it was that you were selling.
1: How much did you make from it?
3: You know, I wholesaled it, so I made about $43,000.
4: Yes, you're wrong. What are you talking about? You stole...
3: But guess what? I invested it. I started the real estate, and I turned the money into good, and I donated some to a few health...
1: Away turkeys at Thanksgiving.
4: That's not how robbery works. Like, Wanda Sykes has a great joke where she's like, I robbed this bank, but look at all these bills I paid. That's...
3: It's like Robin Hood. Take from the and give to the less fortunate.
4: But you didn't take from the rich. You took from your friend.
1: Well, now, in all fairness, he took from somebody who was doing something illegal.
4: Yeah.
1: You know, when you're in the street things happen.
4: That's fair. I agree. Street things do happen when you're in the streets.
3: But now I'm not doing that. I'm property right now, and that happened like 7 years ago.
4: I'm glad you used it. I'm glad you took something negative and turned it to a positive.
1: Yeah, shout out to your credibility.
3: Coming from that town, baby.
1: All right.
4: Okay, give us your name when you commit crimes.
1: My guy right
4: ridiculous.
1: Here. All right, well, that was Tell Us a Secret, 800-292-5150, just in case you couldn't get through. And don't forget, we also got Ask Yee on the way, and Sway Lee is going to be joining us. He came through when he was releasing his debut solo album called Same Difference, and we're going to run that back for you.
4: Ooh.
1: Same Difference. It's Way Up.
0: A million

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1: Hey, now back.
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1: Bring it, bring in the Mac.
2: We up with Angela Yee is on.

0: was Kehlani with Folded. You love you some Kehlani.
1: I do.
0: She's on tour with Duran Bernard.
1: Is she?
0: Yeah, they're on tour
1: together.
0: I know
1: that. Let me text him.
0: Alone. I knew you were going to do that. I shouldn't even said anything.
1: I'm going to text him right now. Hey, let me get some tickets.
0: And right now, let's hear Lil Wayne. You saw Lil Wayne was saying the only way he could do a verse is against himself.
1: That's, but also, is he going to show up to a concert?
0: He's not going to show up against himself.
1: Exactly. Crazy.
0: I know. He just canceled in Maine. So
1: I know.
0: People were upset about that.
1: I would never buy tickets to see him.
0: Imagine you're there waiting. He's supposed to be on the stage a few minutes later. Like, yeah, he's actually not here.
1: Yeah.
0: I'll be tight.
1: You're already in Maine.
0: Everybody in Maine, check out Lollipop by Lil Wayne. Uh-huh.

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0: was Motion Party, Boss Man D-Lo. Okay, you're invited. It's a motion party. but right now, let's get into Wale, who just recently had a sold-out show here in Brooklyn at the Paramount.
1: Okay, Wale.
0: Shout out to him. And Smino was on that show as well. And Jeremih, Chicago's own Jeremih, here is On Chill. It's way up.

0: What's up? It's Way Up with Angela Yee. I'm here with Akeem Woods.
1: Hey.
0: And don't forget, we got the Way Up mix for you at the top of the hour on, you know, coming. People are I guess everybody had off on Friday.
2: Correct. Regular people,
0: for
2: yes.
0: 4th of July. And then back to work today.
2: Three-day
0: but
2: weekend.
0: Nothing like an extended weekend
2: mm-hmm.
0: if you had off. If not,
2: sorry.
0: It's a regular Monday. but yes, and Sway Lee is going to be joining us shortly, so get ready for that. He came through when he was promoting his album, Same Difference. It's Way Up.

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2: After afternoon highs near 80 and scattered showers and storms, those will start to finish up as you head throughout your evening into the start of the night. They'll become a little bit more isolated overnight Monday into your early Tuesday. You'll fall into the middle 60s with just an isolated shower or storm chance as you start your day on Tuesday. That will continue throughout the day. Temperatures will still be similar to Monday. You'll be near 80 as you head to your afternoon. From the Storm Team 27 Weather Center, I'm meteorologist Brennan Webb.
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2: Please believe that.
0: What's up? It's Way Up with Angela Yee, and get ready for the Way Up mix at the top of the hour. Plus, Sway Lee is coming through. He came on the show, and this is a throwback to Sway Lee. He was promoting his first ever, which I can't believe, this is his debut solo album. It's hard to think that he's never had a solo album before.
5: And now he does.
0: Because he's done so much. But anyway, the album is called Same Difference. He's on the way. It's Way

0: no, and no, ain't got me. 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I'm about to show my these love freak how to is that your man, huh? If he right here.
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25: Here's something pretty disturbing I discovered while researching this podcast. This is what it actually says on the Los Angeles Police Department website. The site states that the Adult Missing Persons Unit investigates 3,200 cases a month, and 70% of those missing people are found or returned voluntarily within 2 or 3 days. It goes on to explain, and I quote here, "Since being a missing person is not a crime, police are given a very limited role while conducting these types of investigations." At the bottom of the webpage, it gets more disturbing. There's a section titled, "What if they never returned?" And here's the official police advice. In such situations, you may want to enlist the services of a private investigator to assist in your search. If you can't afford a PI, the police elaborate, quote, "Another option would be to contact the Salvation Army, which has a missing persons locator program." There is not a single sentence on the LAPD website that would lead a loved one of a missing person to have any faith that the police would properly investigate it. What the LAPD is basically saying is, if someone you love goes missing, don't overreact. They'll probably turn up, unless they don't, in which case you should get someone besides the police to look into it. All this is my way of saying, if the police took missing persons cases as seriously as they do, say, bank robberies, I wouldn't have had to do this podcast in the first place and end up chasing a violent criminal halfway around the country. I'm Neil Strauss, and you can hear the full story of To Live and Die in L.A.
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30: 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Bring it, bring in the Mac. Way Up with Angela Yee is on.

0: Is it a crime? She's been having baby fever. You know, she dates Young Thug.
1: Oh, yeah.
0: Yeah.
1: Are they going to have little kids?
0: I feel like they've been low-key lately. You know what I'm saying?
1: That's a change of pace.
0: Yeah.
1: I think we need a low-key celebrity relationship.
0: I mean, they were for a little while, but anyway, shout out to Mariah the Scientist. She's been on tour. She also, for her album Heart Sold Separately, got her first BET nomination. So shout out to her for that. And right now, let's get into Knock You Down. That's Keri Hilson, Kanye West, and Ne-Yo. It's Ooh. Way up.

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0: 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So congratulations to her. 4 number ones.
1: That's crazy.
0: And she's just got such an amazing, unique voice. So
2: she does. I love her.
0: We love her sometimes. All right, right now, let's get into Drake. Janis, STFU. You know he had a party in Toronto and invited out all the Janises to come?
2: He's so weird.
0: And he gave away, like, I think $100,000, I want to say, to all the different Janises.
2: That's nice.
0: But he had an apology party for making that song. So he apologized to every Janis that he told to STFU.
2: It's a cool start. Hats off to all the Janices out there.
0: Actually, he did it in Miami. So he's doing all these different apology parties.
2: Okay, I'm going to change my name to Janis.
0: Several different, yeah. You got to get it on your birth certificate, though, because they want to see actual ID.
2: Okay, girl. Listen, okay. If I'm going to get me some money.
0: Akeem Janis Woods.
2: Mm-hmm.
0: All right, shout out to Drake. A million.

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2: Go.
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12: Your afternoon highs near 80 and scattered showers and storms. Those will start to finish up as you head throughout your evening into the start of the night. They'll become a little bit more isolated overnight Monday into your early Tuesday. You'll fall into the middle 60s with just an isolated shower or storm chance as you start your day on Tuesday. That will continue throughout the day. Temperatures will still be similar to Monday. You'll be near 80 as you head to your afternoon.

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3: It's Team USA against Belgium tonight in the round of 16. 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
1: This is Way Up with Angela Yee.
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3: Yeah. You are a media maven, right?
4: Ooh, you never know what Angie's going to say.
0: What's up? It's Way Up with Angela Yee. I'm Angela Yee, and Ask Yee is coming up next. 800-292-9000.

0: Whether it's relationship or career advice, Angela's dropping facts.
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2: Brought to you by Top Dog Law.
3: What's up? It's Way Up at Angela Yee. I'm here with my guy, Akeem Woods.
4: What it do?
3: And today we have Al P on the line. What's up, Al P?
5: What up?
6: What's up, Angela? How you doing?
3: What's good? How you doing?
6: I'm talking to you right now. That means we alive. That means it's a good day.
3: That's a fag. It's me and Akeem. We all alive.
4: Yep.
3: We're still alive. What's your question?
4: What's up, bro?
6: All good. Yeah, so check this out. So I'm an artist and a DJ, right?
3: Okay.
6: So DJ, that's how I pay the bills, right? I'm singing events, corporate events, weddings, all that stuff. But my passion is making music, right? That's really what I want to do. So, like, I'm trying to figure out how I can balance my life a little bit better so that I can continue pursuing what I want to do in my future and not just keep on relying on reliable. You feel me?
4: What does your wife do?
6: She's a stay-at-home wife. She day trades and she helps me run the DJ business, too.
3: It's nice that at least DJing is in the space of making music, right? Because a lot of DJs also end up becoming producers. A lot of DJs talk on the mic and do fun things like that. And if I were you, I would try to finesse these DJ gigs into getting to, like, open up for people. Doing things where there's artists involved, where artists are going to be performing. Because that's how you end up getting in people's ear. A lot of times we need alliances to get things done.
4: Yeah. Stop playing your songs at these events.
3: Ooh, that's a fact.
4: And obviously don't open with them, but, like, you know,
3: get on the mic and talk and do a little something, and that's sometimes so hype, especially when you never know who's in the room.
4: Especially when you're doing those corporate gigs, because I can't tell you how many times I've done a corporate gig, and after I get off stage, people are like, oh my God, we loved you. We want to book you for another corporate. Like, bookings get bookings.
3: Can we hear a little something, yeah, Al P, since you're on the air right now?
6: Yeah, okay, cool. This is a verse from one of my songs, New York Hippie. Members of the itty bitty committee, I'm admitting that I love you because you're pretty and witty. My hands are pretty small and your itty bitties will fit me. But before you give me, let me get to know you, Nikki. You blew me away when you said you love Biggie. Done dealing with bad boys like Diddy. She just want a partner who could put it 50-50. And if not, then she's moving to Mississippi. Hey!
3: Oh my gosh.
6: That's all you get.
3: Where can people find you and your itty bitties?
6: My name is Al Pizzle. My name is Al Pizzle, like for sizzle. The song is called New York Hippie. I'm a singer / songwriter / rapper. I'm not talking about guns and killing people with drugs like that. I'm just here to have a good time and just help people grow and just laugh a little bit. You feel me?
3: Okay, all right. That was funny.
4: It was cute. I liked it. I liked it. That's awesome, man.
6: That's what I'm going for, though. Yeah. That's the whole premise of my music, though. I'm trying to go corny, cute, funny, and, you know, like, I'm not trying to be that super cool gangster dude, you know? I'm trying to be myself.
3: Is there an itty bitty penis committee?
6: That you're gonna have to write that verse, because I don't know about that one.
4: We can't say much on the radio. I don't know about it either, girl.
3: All right, well, thank you for calling. We appreciate you.
6: Thank you, guys. God bless y'all.
4: You too, man.
3: Well, that was Ask Yee, and Ask Yee is brought to you by Top Dog Law. 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And when we come back, Sway Lee is going to be joining us. You know, he put out his first solo album. It's so crazy to me because him being part of Ray Shurmur, you never really think, like, dang, he didn't. And he's put out so many singles.
4: I know. Now he has his own album.
3: And it's been, like, such a long time. So shout out to him. And it was a great album, too, by the way. Same difference. We'll be talking to him when we come back. It's Way Up.
7: Pop that thing. Let it clap. Let it clap. Ride this while you sit on
8: my lap.
7: Spread them cheeks. Let me see that. Shake that like you out of control. Mm-hmm. That thing to your throat gets sore. Bend it on down. Put your face on the floor. That to your legs can't stand. High freak with the word in the hand.

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4: 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You are a media maven, right?
5: Ooh, you never know what Angie's going to say.
1: What's up? It's Way Up with Angela Yee. My girl Jordy Jor is here with me today. And Sway Lee is in the building.
6: What up? What up? Same difference.
1: Congratulations. Same difference is out. So how you feeling?
6: I feel good. I feel good. Yeah, like you said, I've been running around crazy. So
1: do you enjoy
6: my last
1: that?
6: Life. Yeah, it's cool. It's cool. It's cool. I ain't a morning person. I be hating that morning.
1: I know.
6: Early
1: I feel
6: mornings.
1: That.
6: Yeah, yeah.
1: It's not even morning, which is crazy. Right. Yeah.
6: I consider this morning too.
1: I know. Anything I remember years past, ago, you like, said you wake up at 4:30 around.
6: Yeah, for sure. That still goes. Anything before 3 p.m. is morning.
1: Also, with Air Drummers, with Mike Will Made It, Ray Shermer, with you, with Slim Jimmy, they really affiliate you guys all for together sure. with each other. How do you all have such a strong bond? Because I know this music business can be really tricky to navigate.
6: Bro really gave us our shot in the game, like coming from Mississippi to Atlanta, giving us that big shot and believing in us, turning us up. It's like we forever grateful. That bond is gonna be hard to break.
1: And Ray Shermer is still a group.
6: We definitely gonna come back when the time is right, come back together. Shrimp 5, whatever it is, whatever the new addition is, for sure.
7: How does it feel doing a project without him?
6: I mean, it don't really feel like nothing, you know what I'm saying? It's like, and I know me and him gonna link back up, so it's just like.
1: And he's on it.
6: And he's on it, mm-hmm. Yeah, you know what I'm saying? So it don't feel like this whole like life altering situation. And plus I put out solo songs,
7: right.
6: You know what I'm saying? So it's like, it's just, I ain't never put out a solo project, so I never had this much music at once.
1: It's not easy working with people that you're family with always. There's always gonna be things. You think that when you and Jimmy had a little rift that it made you guys stronger when you came back together? Cause sometimes things are simmering and then you gotta just collide and get them out the way.
6: That's my real brother, so we always been having like sibling wars. You know what I'm saying? We always beef about mm-hmm. the dumbest of the dumbest stuff. But that's my brother. I love him. You know what I'm saying? That's my big brother, so I respect him. You know what I'm saying? Sometimes I try to be a bigger person.
1: Boom. And he admittedly was dealing with a lot of other things outside of, you know, he's talked about that. So
6: yeah, he had life going on. You know what I'm saying? But yeah, the sibling wars can be crazy, but it's like, it's not nothing. I feel like time just heals everything. Like, you know what I'm saying? Like literally, like when he typed that on Twitter, like Ray Shermer no more. I was with him the next day. You know what I'm saying? So it's like, damn, like sometimes, and I go back to like,
1: did you
6: go
1: say
6: back
1: anything?
6: To,
1: like, why did you?
6: Hell yeah. Like, man, I got on Twitter, like, what the like, we not, damn.
1: Right, this
6: you
1: tell me first.
6: What I'm saying? What the am I Slim. Like, you know what I'm saying? But I go back to like, not typing certain because that tweet went like stupid viral. So right. Like, everybody, a lot of people think like we still broke up and you know what I'm saying?
1: Like, we literally did stuff, like, bro.
6: I swear to God, like, that's my bro. Like, we always together, like, you know what I'm saying?
1: And then nothing the whole family got to chime in, like, come on, guys. Like, what it?
6: We definitely had a moment.
1: Group text.
6: What, you got siblings?
1: I do. Well, my brother just passed in December.
6: Oh, I'm sorry.
1: And so even, like, thinking about stuff like that, I'm always like, you know, even when you beef, you got to, like, always make sure because you never want something to happen that you can't come back
6: right,
1: from.
6: Right. Now, that's real.
1: Yeah.
6: And you love him at the end of the argument, so it's like, you're trying to pop it, but it's like, man, why are we doing this? You know, like, what are we arguing about? Like,
1: and that family group chat hit different. And then especially if you wrong.
6: I like when other people chime in. You know what I'm saying? Like, I know I'm right. Yeah. Tell them. Tell them, yeah. This was happening. Boom, boom. Man, listen to Sway. Boom, boom. Yeah.
1: All right, Sway Lee is here with us, and he's got a lot to talk about.
7: A lot.
1: Even politics, but maybe he shouldn't. But anyway, Sway Lee is here. We got more when we come back. It's Way Up.

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1: Turn me on.
2: What's up? It's Way Up with Angela Yee. It's me and Jordy Jor. And we got Sway Lee here with us. I remember some years ago you posted with Andre 3000.
3: Oh, yeah.
2: What kind of conversation? Was it just a photo op or did you all really have like some...
3: Yeah, we had a little moment. I ain't gonna lie. I messed with bro a long, strong way. Like, I grew up listening to Outkast and they always compared me and my brother to Outkast. And I always looked like... I felt like I was like the Andre 3000 type in the group. Mm-hmm. So yeah, I seen bro in the lobby, you know what I'm saying? I'm like, thought I was tripping. I'm like, I see bro with the flute. I'm like...
2: with the flute.
3: And it's just like, I'm randomly just walking to the lobby. Oh God, right before the flute
4: one
3: album.
4: One time for the flute album.
3: For real. My boy, we got them in the lobby. You know what I'm saying? I'm walking down 60 less. I'm like, Andre 3000, you know what I'm saying? I'm like, chopped it up with him. I'm like, bro, like, I know he don't like to be seen and so I was like, man, you think I can get a picture? Like, I don't even ask for pictures or nothing. Like, and I wanted to be on my album, so he was supposed to be on the album. We were supposed to link up or whatever, but...
2: You weren't really thinking it. You were like, if it happens, great.
3: It's hard to just be in the same location as another artist, especially like Andre 3000. Like,
2: you should have been like, let's go to the studio
3: right now. Put out my equipment.
2: Sometimes that's what you got to do.
3: Yeah, for sure. If you really want to secure it.
2: I like that you said that you asked for a picture because sometimes people don't like to act like they're too cool to act like a fan.
3: Right.
2: Who's somebody that if you saw you would fan out over?
3: Bruce Lee. Jet Li, I'd probably be like, or Jackie Chan or something.
2: Jordy, who would you fan out over if you ran into someone?
4: Okay, so when I met Maxwell, I was gagged.
3: Man,
4: and I definitely cried. And then
2: you
4: I made
2: cried?
4: Him cry. Yes.
2: You made him cry.
3: I made him cry. Like...
4: Yes. It was a beautiful moment.
3: Damn.
4: And when I met Janet, I also cried. And she was
3: That's
4: just standing there looking at me stupid. But it was a moment in
2: she
4: time.
2: She didn't cry as well.
3: She was nice.
4: She was just like...
2: She probably used to that too.
3: Right.
2: Have you ever seen... Has a fan ever met you and cried?
3: Yeah, they be doing that sometimes.
2: How
3: you know
2: does that
3: saying?
2: Make you feel? Is it like...
3: saying, I'm Michael Jackson. No, it's like it just lets you know like the love is real, you know what I'm saying? Like, damn, bro, these people they rock with you, you know what I'm saying? Like, it's tears of joy, you know what I'm saying? So it's like it's lit.
2: Right now, me and Jordy Dur are talking to Sway Lee. His album Same Difference is out. How often do you take a moment to be like, dang, coming from Mississippi, I can't believe this is where I'm at?
3: All the time I had those moments where like it don't even seem real. It seemed like a simulation, to be honest. Like, cause like where I came from, it's like, man, it's like a whole total flip, but it feel good, you know what I'm saying? That's what we believed in, that's what we worked for, lost sleep for.
4: Was
3: it's a
4: there
3: great
4: like
3: feeling.
4: A moment where you were like, ooh, this is, I really made it?
3: Oh yeah, I had one of those moments like early, like, I'm goddamn in Atlanta. Rihanna was doing like this Super Bowl party in Vegas, like this way back. She wants to come perform. I was like, all right, man, this up.
2: Yeah, I don't care.
3: Oh God, Rihanna. Yeah, I'm on the way, you know what I'm saying? Like, boom.
2: I mean, even Mike Will hitting you up for Formation, that had to be a surreal moment, too.
3: That was hard. Yeah, even getting to work with Beyonce, like, her aura was like, she got goddess energy. Me and Mike working on the song, Shuddy came in, boom, love this junk. It's like, damn, I ain't even like this song. I'm like, I'm looking at this like a side song, you know what I'm saying? Like, I'm finna load up another beat. Yeah, Shuddy was vibing with that beat, so...
2: You were like,
3: crazy.
2: You can have it.
3: Take it. Okay. Atlas, whatever you need. You want to do an intro on that? Like, what you need? Like, doing whatever.
2: Sway Lee is here, and normally we would have last word. Well, you would have last word when we come back, but we're going to let Sway Lee have the last word. It's Way Up.

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1: Everybody listen.
2: Yeah.
3: It's what y'all been waiting for.
2: You're tapped in to Way Up with Angela Yee.
0: What's up, it's Way Up and Angela Yee. It's me and Jordy Jor and Sway Lee on this album, Post Malone, Take My Heart. And I saw you posted like a little preview. People are really excited for that one. Yeah. And you and Post Malone have made history together.
4: Right.
0: But this is a song that you did a while ago.
4: We did this song, yeah, back in our vintage days. And it was another song on there, Crazy, that we did not too long ago. Hopefully that one come out next. But Take My Heart, the outro. You know what I'm saying? We made Sunflower, biggest song in the world. Well, one of the biggest songs. I ain't gonna say
0: Double
4: song.
0: Diamond.
4: Yeah.
0: I think they said that was the first song to go Double Diamond.
4: Yeah.
0: For you real, know so. How historical that is?
4: Nah, that like, was that.
0: That
4: me
0: you're
4: up too.
0: In the history books like that?
4: Yeah. That was one of my eye opening moments.
0: And I love how it even starts. Tomato, tomato, same difference.
4: Yeah.

0: somebody was like, oh, he's the same artist. It's like he's trying to do the same thing. And you were like, just sit back and enjoy the damn music.
1: Yeah, it's like the internet gave people like kind of too much voice sometimes. Like instead of listening to the music, why do you do the cover red? And it's like, damn, like, bro, what, this is what you think about? Just, man, listen to the music and I promise you just enjoy it more.
0: Do you find yourself responding to things and like, damn, why do I even bother? Because
1: sure.
0: That's the problem
1: sure.
0: with social media.
1: Sure.
0: Somebody say something at the wrong time.
1: I touched the wrong topic, you know what I'm saying? Like, it didn't age well, for sure. Like,
0: all the Kamala thing.
1: Yeah, you already know. Like, like, it's like, even speaking on that, I didn't speak on the other so it looked like I'm supporting the other
0: right. They're like,
1: even
0: I think
1: worse
0: he's
1: than
0: MAGA, because they have
1: yeah,
0: you
1: think
0: on this,
1: I'm MAGA.
0: They have a list of
1: MAGA.
0: Artists. They're like, chili.
1: I seen that. Yeah. I seen that. I was like, y'all ain't never seen me running around with a red cap on my head. Like, either, like, don't think I'm on that side either. Like, it's like, we already know he a monster. And I'm in the streets. Like, I'm in the streets. I'm walking with these people. You know what I'm saying? So it's like, man, I want the same thing they do. You know what I'm saying? Like, I ain't never announced my solidarity with any politician. You know what I'm saying? Like, I turned down money from MAGA. Like, MAGA was trying to get me to campaign and do all that. You know what I'm saying? Come out, Sway, before him. After the tweet, you know what I'm saying? They assumed that I was MAGA.
0: They was like, he's with us.
1: Yeah, he's with us. Boom. It's like, I like certain things from both sides, and I dislike certain things from both sides. So it's like, I just couldn't, yeah.
0: But congratulations, and I appreciate you for coming through here. You know,
1: I appreciate you having me. You
0: I
1: know
0: remember.
1: I can't drop an album, not come through here.
0: Thank you.
1: For real, and congrats on your new show, too.
0: Okay.
1: You doing your thing.
0: All right, well, Same Difference is out. Make sure y'all stream that,
1: Buy
0: that, merch, all of those things. We're looking forward
1: Same
0: to
1: difference.
0: Further announcements, too, but congratulations.
1: I appreciate that, and thank y'all for having me, for sure.
0: All right, well, thank you again to Sway Lee for joining us. Watch that full interview on my YouTube channel, Way Up With Ye. All right, well, you guys, be safe, and we'll see you tomorrow. It's Way Up.
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4: Well, after afternoon highs near 80 and scattered showers and storms, those will start to finish up as you head throughout your evening into the start of the night. They'll become a little bit more isolated overnight Monday into your early Tuesday. You'll fall into the middle 60s with just an isolated shower or storm chance as you start your day on Tuesday. That will continue throughout the day. Temperatures will still be similar to Monday. You'll be near 80 as you head to your afternoon. From the Storm Team 27 Weather Center, I'm meteorologist Brennan Webb.
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Radio Boss Hardbody Kiati. Happy Monday. I don't know who needs to hear this, but this is not the heat that we were outside playing in. Drinking water out of the water hose. No. Definitely holding you down while you're rolling around. Listen, overseas in Germany, it's been so hot, train tracks have been melting. In France, people have literally lost their lives trying to swim to avoid the heat. Definitely watch yourself out here in this weather, man. Hydrate. Be sure you put some cocoa butter, some sunscreen, and things.

0: 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Celebrating his birthday today, cancer season. Residuals, Chris Brown, and some Jack Harlow on the way for you 5 minutes. Hey, thanks for tapping in on your B-Day.
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0: Radio Boss, everybody, Kiati, Chris Brown. Yup, having to hand out that big old bag of money, $13 million to his housekeeper back in 2020. His dog bit her face. They just basically gave her that judgment last week. I'm still trying to figure out how her sister got $900,000 and the husband got $50,000, because what did the dog do to you, right? Hey, definitely keeping my eyes on this story to see if he's going to fight back, try to get some of that judgment reduced. Mr. MTI on the way, 5 minutes, keep it live.
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16: Your afternoon highs near 80 and scattered showers and storms. Those will start to finish up as you head throughout your evening into the start of the night. They'll become a little bit more isolated overnight Monday into your early Tuesday. You'll fall into the middle 60s with just an isolated shower.

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Okay, we listen and we don't judge. Still kind of funny to me, well, hilarious to me, that Drake had the private parties, but only if your name was Janice. Let people know a few days ahead of time. And people really went out and tried to change their name to Janice. We listen and we don't judge, but we are definitely going to laugh. I don't know if I've been a fan of someone so much, but I guess when you are a real fan and you have the opportunity to try to get close to them, I ain't mad at you. Spin that Young Miami on the way after this Johnny Venus. Keep it live.

0: 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Hey, let me know what I can play. That'll start your week off the right way. 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

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Radio Boss Hardbody Kiadi Kennedy says she loves this song. It's just sad, y'all. You know, it just feels like you lost your wallet and turned around

0: 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Radio Boss Hardbody Kiati. What they say, teamwork make the dream work, right? Coyle Wright, NBA Youngboy better than yours. And Chris Brown, Bryson Tiller, It Depends. On the way for you, 7 minutes. 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

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Lil Boosie might be the funniest rapper on the planet. I'll let you know what he did this time. 6 minutes.

0: 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Got splashed by a whale. 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Brother, you got splashed by a dolphin in a salt pool. It might taste a little bit like seawater. You know what? 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And be sure you follow me. Hardbody, K-I-O-T-T-I. Drake, Janice, and some Lil Baby Friday forever on the way. 6 minutes.
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tonight. How we get so deep so fast? 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

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Radio Boss Hard Body Kiati, the BET Awards got a boost. Hey, let's get into it. 8 minutes after Murata Scientist Burning Blue. Right now, yay, and Lauryn Hill.

0: 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Got to show some love to the homie Drewski. Hosted the BET Awards last weekend, and it was the highest rated show since 2019. Love whenever you give people like opportunities and they really show up and show out. One time for the homie Drewski. Hey, keep it live.
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0: Yachty Kiyati. One person who I would not want to be, and I'm being for real right now, is Jonas Gamora. Oh, my goodness.
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0: The Polygamist was such a good series to me. You might can help me with my next quest. We'll get into it 6 minutes after my Leon Thomas.
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0: 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Radio Boss Hardbody Kiati, the polygamist on Netflix. Jonas Gamora was the original dog, the mutt, that Leon Sir Thomas was speaking of. Man, bro was crashing out. What are you watching after that? Let me know some good suggestions. You know, my birthday is coming up this week. Try to take a little downtime. Would love to see what you're watching. 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And then fill in the blank. Let me know. What you saying, Lil Uzi? And Somebody Loves Me, Drake, on the way 6 minutes.
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0: 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Projects to watch. First and foremost, Future, the real me. I'm looking forward to that because it's coming out on my birthday. I just want to be real with y'all. Hey, this Friday, new Future is on the way. And I'm looking forward to Rick Ross's Set in Stone. I know he pushed it back in June. Rick Ross, one of my favorite artists too, man. The homie, got to support your friends. A lot of y'all supporting these strangers. Support your friends. Definitely is going down. Jezebel, Giveon, and Marotta Scientist on the way. 5 minutes.
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1: It's the Bootleg Kev Show. That's James Andre Jefferson Jr.
2: What a do, boo.
1: All right, man. 4th of July weekend is behind us. Shout out to everybody who celebrated America's 250th birthday. Unfortunately for me, I had E. coli for the last, like, week and a half.
2: Which is crazy as hell. I didn't know people was catching E. coli. I thought that was like Taco Bell back in like 2010. Or whatnot.
1: Man, I went to this hot pot place where you cook your own food and they had like a buffet of like seafood. Bro, I have never been sicker in my life. I was throwing up out of both sides. And I'm talking about 103 degree temperature. I have lost at least 12 pounds.
2: And look here, I'm just hearing this story from you. You mean you was eating seafood buffet? That's where you went wrong right there, brother. I eat everything. I never eat at a seafood buffet.
1: That was a problem. It was a problem. I had to, like, literally went and made a complaint to the health board. And I mean, listen, it's one way to lose weight is to get E. coli and food poisoning.
2: Okay, bootleg Karen, go let the government know they got you sick.
1: Oh, I dropped a dime on their ass for show, for show.
2: I bet you did.
1: Anyway, look, stay by your radio. Coming up next, man, we got the Daily Hate on deck. It's the Bootleg Kev Show.
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1: It's the Bootleg Kev Show holding it down. We got that daily hate on the way, y'all. If you got something you want to hate on, it's that time, man. 877-817-2888. Leave us a voicemail with your daily hate. James, anything you want to hate on?
2: I'm hating on the people that didn't use all their fireworks on the 4th. You had all the excuse in the world to blow up the sky if you wanted to, but you want to wait till people got to go to work on Monday. That's crazy.
1: Yeah, shout out to all the people still setting fireworks off. Like, come on, man. You got a 24-hour window to get them off.
2: It was 48 hours, Friday, Saturday. You have 48 hours.
1: Anyway, look, man, your daily hate coming up next. Keep it locked.

0: All right, time for the Daily Hate. What are you hating on?
1: Oh my gosh. When you're driving and people don't pass in the pass lane, I need a sign at this point. I need a sign to just put in the car. That's the passing lane. What are you doing? Horrible.
0: Just so we're clear, the passing lane is which lane again? Because it sounds like you're hating on
1: me. The left lane.
0: Oh, okay. Okay.
1: You should be passing in the left lane. And then when you're at the speed you want, you go back to the right lane. Let people pass you on the left.
0: All right, that checks out. That makes sense. I just know if I'm on a freeway, people always seem to be angry when they drive by me. So maybe that's because I'm in the passing lane.
1: Yes, you either pass or you go get back in the right.
0: There it is. All right. Okay, well, thanks for hating on me, ma'am. 877-817-2888. If you got something you want to hate on too, man, leave us a voicemail right now. Coming up, let's talk about this wedding the whole world was talking about. Taylor Swift. You'll never believe who was their officiant.
2: Oh, Lord.
0: We're going to break it down up next.
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1: 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Adam Sandler was the official officiant. 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
1: 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The No Cap News Report is a few minutes away. That's where James finds the crazy stories in the world. 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James, what you got coming up?
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6: Time for the No Cap News right now. What's going on, James?
7: I feel like if you're a cop, you should be confident because apparently there's a few police officers, 18 to be specific, that have been using AI surveillance cameras to stalk their partners and exes to see what they're up to.
6: Oh, man. I mean, I guess if you got the technology, right?
7: Oh, Lord. Brother, don't sign up for this. This is horrible. Cops on their off time looking us up.
6: Yeah, they're not looking y'all up. They're looking up their exes. They're about to do a little drop-in. Let's see what's going on with the ex.
7: But you don't want that in the world right now. What if you date a cop naturally looking at you, doing everything, you in the room on the hub, and your ex got video of you now?
6: I feel like it's implied if you date a cop that they're going to use their cop ways against you if you ever break up with them.
7: You two okay with this, and that bothers me.
6: Stay by your radio. Coming up, man, let's talk about it. A friend of mine and his girlfriend are at odds over joint bank accounts. We're going to break it down up next. Keep it locked.
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2: What it do, bro?
1: All right, so friend of the show just moved in with his girl. They've been dating for around 2 years.
2: Hey, congrats to them.
1: He's hitting a little bit of friction over this subject of now getting a joint bank account. Because
2: hold on, what?
1: Well, his girlfriend, now that they have a place together, she's of the belief that now they should get a joint bank account to help handle the bills.
2: Oh, she's trying to scam. Stop playing. You better not do that.
1: He's not trying to do the joint bank account. He said, nope, we'll figure it out. We don't need a joint bank account. We've only been together 2 years, and she's taking this as, like, pretty personally.
2: You're not married. Ain't no way in hell you should get a joint bank account for just a boyfriend-girlfriend title.
1: Well, listen, what do y'all think? 877-817-2888. At what point in time should you get a joint bank account? All right, is this girl wrong for tripping? Hell, what are your thoughts? All right, we're taking your calls up next. It's the Bootleg Kev Show.

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1: All right, man, we're talking about joint bank accounts. It's the Bootleg Kev Show. That's James Andre Jefferson Jr.
2: What it about?
1: So, a friend of ours, been in a relationship for 2 years, just moved in with his lady. She is pressuring him to do the joint bank account.
2: That's too much. Too fast.
1: He's saying no, she's got a problem with it. At what point in time are we doing joint bank accounts, y'all? Is this lady tripping? Is my homie tripping for saying no? 877-817-2888. What do you think?
3: I agree. Only if you're married. Otherwise, you don't want to legally get caught up in that. You could just Venmo your roommate.
2: There you go. 100%. You can set up a schedule through Venmo. I get this payment on the 30th every month.
1: I like how she called her boyfriend the roommate.
2: Oh, that's what they are
3: if he's not going to propose.
2: After 2 years, what are we talking about? Come on, they just figuring it out.
1: Nothing. He hasn't proposed yet.
2: I know, but 2 years, it don't mean nothing.
1: Yeah, you're the guy who proposed.
3: Yeah, give it another year.
1: Yeah, don't listen to James, man. He waited 13 years to propose. Anyway,
2: hey, it is what it is.
1: We're talking joint bank accounts, 877-817-2888. What do you think?
4: Well, I was listening to y'all, and y'all was talking about how, like, only if you marry. But me, personally, I ain't with none of that. If I talk to you, if I call you my boo, you my man, if you hitting it, I need access to all your accounts. You feel me? Like, I'm in this for the long haul. Like, if you're hitting this, I get your money. Like,
2: I'm on your side.
4: I need that money straight up. Because, like, once you hitting it, you're mine. You feel me?
1: Real quick, are you single or married?
4: No, I'm single and I'm ready to mingle, but not for nothing. All mine securing me. I need a man that's gonna protect and provide from this junk.
1: Okay. Oh, well, she said, if you hitting this, I need to hit that bank account.
2: Isn't there a word for that?
1: Isn't there a word for that?
2: It starts with never mind.
1: Does it rhyme with restitution?
2: Is there a link in her profile?
1: I don't know. Anyway, man, we're talking joint bank accounts. At what point in time do you get the joint bank account? 877-817-2888 is the number. It's the Bootleg Kev Show. Get at us.
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1: JY, turn me up. Miami. 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